0: That's the group The House Band from their album Another Setting with the tune Jig Jazz. Before that, Jenny Scheinman on the violin along with Allison Miller on the drums with their quartet that they co-led for a while there. Parlor Game is the album. We heard Play Money from Jenny Scheinman and Allison Miller. Started off with the new one from Benny Blue. The album is When I Am a Fossil, and we heard March of the Mollusk. Brings us to 5:12, according to the massive KUCI in-house atomic clock. That means it's time to hear this from our friend in the corner, Mr. Machine.
1: Ranger Station, Ranger speaking.
2: Yeah, hi. I'd like to report a bear sighting.
1: Location?
2: In the woods, just outside of town.
1: Oh, not surprising. You've got your home. Bears have theirs.
2: Yeah, but see, this wasn't just any bear. This bear was wearing jeans and a hat, as in a Smokey Bear.
1: Jeans and a hat. That's definitely Smokey. What exactly did he have to say?
2: Well, we were about to head home, you know, after having a bonfire.
1: Oh, I can guess where this is going.
2: Right, right. See, Smokey told me the fire wasn't actually out. He said if it's too hot to touch, it's too hot to leave.
1: That's true. Did you know that 9 out of 10 wildfires are caused by humans? That means 9 out of 10 wildfires can be prevented.
2: Wow, no kidding?
1: I'm a forest ranger. We never kid.
2: Sorry.
1: that was a joke.
2: Oh.
1: If you see someone in danger of starting a wildfire, step in and make a difference, because 9 out of 10 wildfires are caused by humans. 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
0: Well, thank you very kindly there, Mr. Machine. It's the Darkling Eclectica program going on right now, practically. I mean, I've got this piece of paper that says we're doing the program, so we must be doing the program. That's on a piece of paper. We'll be here till 6 o'clock on the Pacific Coast. We're followed at 6 o'clock by Omakase. Right now, though, another new album in here at the station, Alexandra Whittingham playing the guitar. The album is called Letters from Paris, and this is an arrangement of Tortoises from the Carnival of the Animals by Camille Saint-Saëns. So squeezing the whole orchestra down to a guitar, and that guitar is played by Alexandra Whittingham right here on KUCI.

0: That's Robert Earl Keen from his album Gravitational Forces, tune The Wild Wind. Before that, Mora's Modern Rhythmists with California Swing. And we started off with Alexandra Whittingham, her new album Letters from Paris. Well, relatively new at any rate. Tortoises, the music of Camille Saint-Saëns from The Carnival of the Animals, brings us to 5:25. Time for a message from our friend in the corner, Mr. Machine.
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2: Well, I finally did it. I improved my credit score.
3: You're kidding, right?
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0: Well, thank you to those organizations and to Mr. Machine. We got about a half hour of Darkling Eclectica left to go this May Sunday, the day before KUCI's big fund drive, on-air pledge drive, when you'll be able to go to the KUCI website and give us some money to keep the KUCI thing doing its thing. That'll be starting tomorrow and running through till next Monday. So our piece of the pie, so to speak, probably there won't be any pie involved. Still, we'll be doing our bit of the fun drive next week on the Darkling Eclectica. This week, we're here till 6 o'clock. As per usual, we're followed at 6 o'clock by Omakase. So make a note of that for later on in the day. Right now, we've got the LA 4 from their album Executive Suite. This is the tune Blues Wellington. The LA 4 right here on KUCI. Thank you.

That's another new album. In here at the station from the French bluegrass group Veranda. It's the name of the group, name of the album. We heard their Premier Train from Veranda. Before that, the group Boiled in Lead with the Galte reel McCahill's and Return to Milltown from the compilation album Old Lead. We start off with the LA4, and Blues Wellington brings us to 5:41. We're going to squeeze a few more tunes in here before 6 o'clock and Omakase taking over KUCI's airwaves. We've got Eddie Hayward and his orchestra.

featuring Shelly Manne, which is why the album is called Shelly Manne and His Friends, but it's Eddie Haywood's orchestra. This is a Johnny Hodges tune called Sarcastic Lady. Eddie Haywood and the orchestra right here on KUCI.

0: That's the Overture from Danilo Perez's album Motherland. Danilo Perez at the keyboards and getting everybody together there for the whole thing. The Overture. Before that, Eric Brace and Tom Jutz with Wide Open, and Eddie Haywood and his orchestra did Sarcastic Lady. Brings us to 5:53. Got one more message from Mr. Machine before we start wrapping the program up for the week.
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0: Well, thank you very kindly there, Mr. Machine. 5:54, that'll just about do it for this episode of the Darkling Eclectica. Next week, episode 2199, will be the big KUCI Fund Drive episode of the Darkling Eclectica. So shake out your sofa cushions and find a handful of spotted pennies or something to mail to us here at the station. We'll also have part 6 of Rutabaga Stories by Carl Sandburg and other assorted objects. Stay tuned. Coming up at 6 o'clock, Omakase, over these very airwaves. We're going to be going out with the David Grisman Quintet, a tune called Opus 57, and then, of course, the Mills Brothers. So until next week, we bid you all a very fond good evening. The Darkling Eclectica is produced for Hey, Your Nose is on Fire Industries by Carmen Licartai. All rights reserved. And good night, Panfarchanur, wherever you are.

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8: 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I'm your host, Gold Coden, tonight bringing you the finest past, present, and future underground dance music live in the mix. Gonna be me on the decks tonight for both hours. Been a minute. I always love playing my own show. Got a lot of great new tunes. Some unreleased, including the next album on Elbow Grease from Griff. Gonna be playing a track or two off of that. Great to see everyone at the Cabaret Voltaire show last week. Shout out to DR, Geronimo Destruct, Zygote, DJ Lance Rock, that's right. Yo Gabba Gabba in the house. Also Single Cell Orchestra. And of course my lovely wife Jan. Also want to dedicate this show to Christy. Congratulations on your graduation. Super proud of you. And with that, get into the show. If you want to listen online, go to KUCI.org. If you want to catch us on live stream, go to twitch.tv/omakase show. All right, let's get in the mix here on Omakase.

All right, you're listening to Omakase here on 88.9 KUCI in Irvine. I'm your host, Gold Code. Been in the mix for the last hour. Hope you're enjoying. Got another hour to go. Stay tuned. We'll be right back after these messages.

0: It's been called the Great Pretender because more than 16 million Americans have the red-faced skin disorder called rosacea, yet most don't know it. Many think the bumps and pimples are a return of teenage acne that will eventually fade. Others think the facial redness is a sunburn that never went away. It can even affect the eyes, causing irritation that could lead to vision loss. Yes, rosacea is the great pretender because it mimics so many other disorders. And without proper therapy, rosacea usually gets worse and can seriously disrupt people's social and professional lives. 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

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I'm your host, Gold Code. Been in the mix for the last 2 hours. Always great to play my own show, you know, once in a while. I'd love to mix. Hope you enjoyed the show. Let's see, track listing going up on omakaseshow.com by tomorrow. So check that out. Next week, we got special guest June from Amuja Hi-Fi. Long time coming. Another long time coming. So great. Looking forward to having him on the show for the first time. In the meantime, stay healthy and stay tuned for How Delicious with DJ Wanda. Catch you next week. Peace.

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I'm Wanda, and I'll be here with you until the next couple of hours, until 10 o'clock, playing all the best in rockabilly, twangy music, alternative country, so much more. I like to say it's country music for people who don't like country music right here. As always, a huge shout out to Omakase and Gold Code for another great show. Always good to come into the studio and feel that energy. Beautiful stuff. Tonight, we've got some classic rockabilly for you. We've got some contemporary alt country. And as always, we have new music at 9 o'clock. New music from Charlie Crockett. Lots of good stuff. Ooh, new music from Old Crow Medicine Show. So stay tuned for all of that at 9 o'clock. Then at 10 o'clock, Nirvanic Electronic will be in the house, and they will be spinning. So please stay tuned. We've got a great Sunday lineup for you, as always, right here on KUCI, kuci.org. Wherever you are, thanks for tuning in to Howdylicious. We're going to get right into it with some Joaquin Tenderholt right here on KUCI, Howdylicious.

0: This is Joaquin Tinderholt from his album. Which album is this? It's called You Gotta Do More. And the name of the track is Stumbling and Fumbling, right here on KUCI. Howdy-licious.
1: 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I got a

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Said it's all in your mind. Please listen, let me tell you through.

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Well,

0: Behind me, you can hear the sounds of the Go-Getters with the title track to their Sin City release. It's called Sin City. We heard Richie Valens doing Boney Maroney. This comes from an album it's supposed to be all in Espanol, but that song was not in Espanol. It's called There's Gonna Be a Ball, Rock and Roll in Espanol. It's a nice 3D, 3-CD set, tons of music here. That was Richie Valens from 1959. Before that, we heard Los Teen Tops with Presumida from 1961. Mark and the Wild Ones doing Doggin' at the Black Shack from their She Put a Spell on Me album. Dylan Kirk, Rollin' Dynamite, and Jack Baymore and the Bandits, Happiest Man in the World. We started that set off with Joaquin Titterholt and Stumblin' and Fumblin'. You are tuned to Howdylicious. I'm Wanda. I'll be playing all the best in twangy music for you right here on your radio, on your car, on your phone, on your computer, wherever you are. You take us with you. I've got some more alt country coming up after these important announcements, so please stay tuned.
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Music right there from the Heavy Heavy, Because You're Mine, from their album One of a Kind. It's good stuff. The Brothers Comatose with Golden Grass, the title track from the album of the same name. We heard music from Pony Bradshaw, Viva Appalachia, Thus Spake the Fool is the name of the album. Dominic Quarto, Pour Me Another, from his album Happy Little Accidents. We started that set with Nick Lowe and Love Starvation from the album Indoor Safari. I think that has Low Street Jackets as the backing band, but I would have to double check that. Good stuff there. And that was all contemporary stuff. First set was early stuff. Well, they had some recent stuff in there from Joaquin Tenderholt and Jack Baymore, but this stuff was all very contemporary, like from the last couple of years. We're going to have new music at 9, so why don't you stay tuned for that? That's going to be great. And I've got some more stuff coming up. I've got some female vocalists coming up, Sunny Sweeney and Melissa Carper and the Wonder Women of Country, along with Jolie Holland. Lots of good stuff coming up. Just stay tuned to KUCI, and you'll just be doing just fine.

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5: I'm Hannah.

Music right there from Julie Holland. Don't be ashamed of your age. Coming to us from the It's All Her Fault tribute album to tribute to Cyndi Walker. Beautifully put together by Gray Delisle and featuring folks like Mozzie D and Julie Holland right there. We heard Melissa Carper with Old Fashioned Gal from Daddy's Country Gold. That was the 2021 album. Beautiful stuff there. Melissa Carper is going to be on the Sixth Man Outlaw Country Cruise in 2027. So if you are into sailing the high seas and hearing a whole bunch of great music, you might want to check that out. Also on that bill and on that ship will be Wonder Women of Country, Brennan Lee, Kelly Willis, and Melissa Carper. We heard them doing Another Broken Heart from their self-titled album, Wonder Women of Country. Rena Gwynn and The Gentlemen, Talk to Me from the album, The Wilburland Sessions. We started that set off with Sunny Sweeney, Diamonds and Divorce Decrees from her album, Rhinestone Requiem. Sunny Sweeney will also be on the Outlaw Country Cruise this year, along with The Knitters. It's and Steve Earle and Lucinda Williams. I don't know how you can go wrong with that. It seems like a good time. I've got new music coming up at 9. It is 9. I've got Charlie Crockett, new music for Old Crow Medicine Show, Shaky Graves, and so much more. So please stay tuned. We'll be right back after these important announcements. 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

0: Music right there from the Vindies, Same Stars. That's a really cool song. We heard music from Steven Sanchez, brand new music from Steven Sanchez, Ooh Baby I Love You. The whole album is about love, so it's very cool. Songstorm, She's One of the Most, from their album Snellville. I think that's just the single, so I have to figure out when that's going to come out because it's good. Old Crow Medicine Show featuring Molly Tuttle. Last American Waltz from their album Union Made. That is definitely a keeper. It's so good. Shaky Graves, When the Love is New, from the album Fondness, etc. That's brand new from Shaky Graves. And Charlie Crockett, another single from his album Age of the Ram. We heard Lonesome Dove. You are tuned to KUCI. This is Howdylicious. If you're curious about what I'm playing, I'm going to post the playlist in just about 30 seconds. 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We are going to be starting our fun drive next week, next Monday. So stay tuned for that. That'll be rolling around on Howdylicious probably, I guess. 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And you'll see it next Sunday on Howdylicious. 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

0: Music right there from... Sorry, from the Red Clay Strays. I can never say that name. I always stumble on it. The Red Clay Strays. Demons in Your Choir. That is such a good song. You know, I listen to this show with my headphones. It sounds so good. I'm just saying, you should get yourself some headphones and listen. The Broody Brothers with Donner Party Favors. Oof. That's a good one. Dark and Stormy is the name of the EP. We heard music from Iron and Wine with I'm With Her. If in case you didn't know, Iron and Wine is one person and I'm With Her is another person. Yeah, it's very confusing. The name of the track is Wait Up from the album Hen's Teeth. Milk Carton Kids. God, that whole set had just beautiful harmonies. Everybody had beautiful harmonies. That was the whole theme of that set. The Milk Carton Kids with Young Love from their album Lost Cause, Lover Fool. He started things off with brand new music from Crow and Gazelle, Fall How It Will. That is a single. So if you like harmony, that was a good set for you. It was really good. This is Howdylicious. I'm going to take it up to 10 o'clock, and then Nirvanic Electronic will be in the house. So please don't go anywhere. I've got a quick message, and then we're going to close out the show with some more upbeat, kind of faster-paced songs. I've got music from Jesse Malin, Low Cut Connie, and brand new music from Josiah and the Bonnevilles and Mike Campbell and the Dirty Knobs. Mike Campbell, formerly with Tom Petty. So it sounds Petty-esque, if that's a word. Stay tuned for more new music right here on KUCI. Howdylicious.
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5: 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Welcome once again to Nirvanic Electronic Only right here on KUCI. This is Osborne. Happy to have you. We got a good show tonight, okay? We swapped with Ralph. It was supposed to be next week, but it's going to be this week now, okay? Because I need to do things, all right? And appreciate the flexibility all around. So we're going to hop into that right now. This is Nirvanic Electronic Episode 832 by Ralph X.
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8: The devil went down to Georgia. He was looking for a soulless deal. He was in a bind, but he was way behind. He was willing to make a deal. When he came across this young man sewing on a

0: face and he said, I'll start this show. 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
1: 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Yo, DJ, drop that beat. 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
1: I'm inspired. 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I'm looking for help. It's one of the girls. Being with you has opened my eyes. I hope that I believe. Such a bad surprise. I keep calling myself. What are you home? I keep picking my eyes. But I can't get home. One of the two place. Where is truth and me? Nobody else. So I can be free. Nobody else. So I can be free. Nobody else. So nobody else. 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

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Matter of fact, it's all down.

All right, big shout out to co-host Ralph X, not only for that amazing mix, but for saving the day once again. All right, shout out to Ralph's consistency and reliability. Man, I love that guy. Let's go through the playlist for that last very entertaining hour. All right, it's a memorable one, yeah? Starting it off a little after 10, it was the Charlie Daniels Band with The Devil Went Down to Georgia. It's the Eurobeat remix. It was Rednecks with Cotton Eye Joe, the HBZ remix. One Republic with Counting Stars, the HBZ remix. Eminem featuring Ed Sheeran with River, the HBZ remix. Ed Sheeran with Bad Habits. Can you guess? It's the HBZ remix. LaRue with In for the Kill, the Kaztek remix. I got you on that one, didn't I? Corona with Rhythm of the Night, it's the HBZ remix. Tattoo with All the Things She Said. Red Hot Chili Peppers with Snow, it's the HBZ remix. Cher with Believe, it's the HBZ remix. Bonnie Tyler with I Need a Hero, it's the HBZ remix. I can't hear that song without seeing the scene in Short Circuit 2. I hope it's not just me. Last track we're just listening to, The Grey Jedi with Dark Side VIP. Once again, that was Nirvanic Electronic episode 832, mixed by Ralph X featuring Grey Jedi and HBZ, title Force Music. 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We're starting our fun drive tomorrow, so look out for that. And if you're willing and able, you know, think about maybe helping out, you know. That's going to be fun. And Nirvanic Electronic continues right now.

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That was episode 818 from a little while back, okay, titled FK, yeah. 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Starting off a little bit, or sometime around a little bit before 11 this time, I think. Orcon with Entropy Signature. Then we heard B. Clouser with Midnight Madness. 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Vera Dot Project with, I cannot pronounce those words. Plucksteed with Zonin. Vulcoder with So Am I. Vera Dot Project with More Words That I Cannot Pronounce. 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Swalejun with Roppongi. It's the club mix. Talon Reed with El Ether. Kala with Carmine. And that last track we were just listening to, B. Clouser with Iron Throne. That was any 818 and an unusual situation. We have a little bit of extra time. I'm going to start the very beginning of a third mix. This was the other mix I was considering playing for the second hour here after Ralph's mix. Go back exactly 300 episodes. Yeah, that's how numbers work. Here, we're continuing now.

0: All right, now we really are out of time. The last three songs were Galero Diwan with the extended mix, the Rocker with Made of Stars, and the last one we're just listening to, Tinlick with The Walk. 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This is Osborne about to sign out. Next Sunday night will be our Nirvana Electronic for the fun drive that's going on next week. I'm going to be coming in and doing a live set. Should be fun. Hope to see you then. It'll be Sunday night, 10 p.m. Until then, have a great week. Stay tuned. Coming up next here on KUCI Riot Frequency.
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16: 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Hi, I'm DJ Parasite. 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Fading out in the background, we were going to play some jazz music in case I wasn't here, but hey, I'm here. I just came from a wonderful concert. I saw Echo and the Bunnymen at the Greek Theater, and so I'm inspired. I'm planning on playing some more 80s for you this evening and some more dancey music, if you will. 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

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Thanks for tuning in, listeners. This is DJ Parasite and my show, Riot Frequency. Sorry for the little bumpy start. My music wasn't playing, but I got it moving. And you just heard Passion, Are You Satisfied? By Beltrain and the Flirts. And then before that, you heard Babe, We're Gonna Love Tonight by Lime. And then I'm So Beautiful by Divine. Yeah, we're feeling a little dancey, little 80s tonight. So we're going to keep dancey on and fun on this train. Thanks for hopping aboard. yeah, I'm quite tired. I've had a long day. I had a great day, though. I am a part of a Rocky Horror shadow cast in Long Beach, and my shadow cast marched today in the Long Beach Pride Parade, and that was really fun. I roller skated, and it's really hard to roller skate on a really bumpy road, even with the right wheels, which I had. I wore knee pads, but I didn't wear my elbow pads or my wrist guards, and I did fall a few times. And I did fall on my elbow, and my elbow hurts now, but I'm okay. It's just bruised. Don't worry, Dad, okay? I'm fine. And yeah, it was really fun. And then I went to Los Angeles to visit a friend, and we had dinner, and then I went to go see Echo and the Bunnymen. They've been around since the late 70s, but they primarily became pretty famous in the 80s. They're from Liverpool, and hence why I kind of went on this excursion with my music taste tonight. So, yeah, keep it locked here at KUCI 88.9 FM in Irvine. Here's Comfort Cure.

That was 45 Grave with the song Surf Bat off of Sleep and Safety. And then right before that, we heard This Love by Hollows off of Dream. And then we heard They Told You Wrong by Comfort Cure, and that was a single. We're going to do a couple more little surf rocky goth songs for ya. So don't go away. 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

You just heard Beat City by the Flower Pot Men off of 1984. That song was made famous in the movie Ferris Bueller's Day Off. And then right before that, we heard Gothic Girl by the 96... hello, dyslexia. Gothic Girl by the 69 Eyes, not 96, off of The Woman in Black. And then kind of following that little gothy surf rock genre, we had Surf Bat by 45 Grave, which we listened

into a little bit before. Yeah, this guy, me, I'm feeling pretty tired, long day, but very fulfilled emotionally. I basically did all my favorite things today. Hung out with friends, was around a bunch of queer people, got to see some live music, roller skated, was out in the sun, you know, all those things. Those things are good for you and your mental health, right? Really important. I am about to graduate here at UCI and from their nursing program, and I work in psych. And it seems like sometimes, like, the things I tell my patients is, like, kind of cliche, like, go outside, go for a walk, exercise, you know, if you're on medication, take your medication, you know, have a routine, write in your journal, talk to your therapist, like, all these things that, like, I know help, and then I don't do them myself or as consistently as I would like to, right? Because mental health is hard, and, like, I feel, and that's just putting it simply, right? It's complicated, and it's, like, it's easier said than done, you know? And, like, I've always been one to, like, give good advice but not, like, take it, you know? And these are all things that I've heard too from, like, my providers, my friends, just things to help me feel better. But yeah, when you face darkness, like not getting out of bed, not being able to get out of bed, I mean, which is one of my biggest weaknesses. Like, I just want to stay there. And part of that is because I'm so tired and, like, overworked and all these things. And it's just like, I have to just, like, put one foot down in front of the other, you know? And even if it's, like, you're bedridden, for example, like, even just getting up if you can and taking, like, that little walk to the bathroom or opening your blinds, you know, and letting the sunshine in. Calling a friend, calling a family member that you love and talking to them, you know, it's hard. It's so hard. And, I have to constantly remind myself. And why I mention this is because, yes, I did all these, like, wonderful things today. And I'm tired, but, like, in a good way. And I'm ending the night out with my radio show, which also brings me a lot of joy. But one of my closest and dearest childhood friends today, who I had dinner with, he was just like, I'm so proud of you. Like, you just moved here. You came down here and you didn't know anybody. You had this really big transition that was really hard, and you jumped into the communities that you care about and, like, just got to work, you know, and put yourself out there and, like, started doing burlesque shows and, like, started doing queer events and, like, joined the radio station and, you know, all those things, and, you know, got a job with dancing and all the things that I still love and, like, creative things that I care about. And it wasn't, like, without difficulty, right? But, you know, the fact that he acknowledged that was so, I didn't even really think about it, you know? And then it kind of was like, oh, wow. Like, yeah, I did just, like, put myself out there. And it's really hard to do that, especially now that I'm in, like, my mid-30s. Oh, my God, I'm in my mid-30s. Like, it's hard to make new friends and hard to move and hard to transition and all that stuff. And it was really hard on me mentally and emotionally. But I just had to remind myself, like, even if I don't feel inspired, like, what are the things that I did creatively to express myself that helped me feel more like me, you know? So, yeah, I put one foot in front of the other and, like, just threw myself out there, you know? And
it's definitely the best thing I ever did. And I made a lot of friends and like met a lot of new people and kept making art, you know? And honestly, that's the most like revolutionary and rebellious thing you can do is like just continue to make art through all this like crazy mad world, right? Art's like never going to go away. If anything, when the world gets more corrupt, art explodes, you know, like it becomes more underground and like, in my opinion, kind of where it belongs, you know, and like people make more because of how the world is. So you can try to knock us down, government, but we're not going anywhere. And that goes for the gays, for the people of color, for, you know, every minority out there. Like, we're here to stay. Art is here to stay. You can't erase it. You can't erase us. On that note, I'm going to keep playing some awesome tunes. So keep it locked here at KUCI 88.9 FM in Irvine.

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9: 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It is Sunday at 1 a.m. Oh, just kidding. It is Monday, it is Monday, the 18th of May at 1 a.m., 1:06 a.m. My show is every Monday morning from 12 a.m. to 2 a.m. I always say Sunday because, you know, I get here on Sunday night and then my show starts at midnight and it still feels like Sunday. You know what I'm saying? But yeah, I'm starting off your Monday morning right. To all those listening, meaning my father and my brother. I don't know. Sometimes I wonder if anybody else is ever listening to me, but you know, I think I prefer not to know because then I get nervous. I guess maybe less nervous if strangers are listening to me, you know. But when my friends tune in, I get a little nervous and I feel like I start messing up more. And tonight, I apologize, I am a little tired, so I'm maybe saying more ums and mixing up my words a little bit. So this is why I have a music show and not a talk show, really, because, and even when I did have my talk show, I tried to have interviews where my interviewee would talk. So before our little commercial break, we heard Echo and the Bunnymen. I had to play one of their songs. They didn't play this song tonight, which was a bummer, but they played a lot of other great ones. But we just heard Nocturnal Me off of Ocean Rain. That is one of their like most popular records. They did play some songs from that record, like Seven Seas and The Cutter. You probably know Echo and the Bunnymen with a song that I can't play on the station, but The Killing Moon is one of their most popular songs, and Lips Like Sugar. Both those songs I can't play because they've just been played too much, but The Killing Moon is the main song in Donnie Darko when What's-His-Face is riding his bike down the hill. That song is playing, The Killing Moon. And so, Echo and the Bunnymen were pretty popular in the 80s. And then before that, we heard in him. I always pronounce it weird. In him. Yeah. I feel like it's mm-hmm. But yeah, N-N-H-M-N. And we heard Maybe Late from them off of Opera and of Lust and The Art of Sorrow, Part 1. And then starting off the top of that little block was Caput Medusae. The song was called Schwarzschild. And that was off of the Schwarzschild EP. I think they're German. Anyway, let's keep it rocking here on Riot Frequency. 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

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But you can give them to the birds and bees. I want money. Such a thrill, but your love won't pay my bills. I want money.

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What it don't get, I can't use. I want money.

have been listening to Riot Frequency for the last hour and 40 minutes about. And I just kind of let some songs play through there just to play some more music and less of my voice. So after we heard Echo and the Bunnymen, we started off the top of this little, not little, but this block. We heard Living on Video by Trans X. And then we heard Money by the Flying Lizards, followed by Somebody to Love, which was a cover by Cafe Society. And then we heard Temptation by New Order, followed by Flames of Love by Fancy, and that last song was Win in the End by Inks No Issue. And to end my last 20 minutes here, we're going to play some new releases from KUCI, some up-and-coming artists, some locals. This is Damaged Bug. We're going to hear off of Zuzax. This is their new album. And we're going to hear Overexposed, Fried Hands, Man Without a Planet, and Tinted Lights. Thank you all for tuning in this week. I've had a great time, and there's not that many more shows with me. I will be graduating in June, and I will be moving back home for a little bit. And then I'm going to continue on my doctorate program at UC Davis, so who knows? Maybe they have a college radio I'll join, but I'll be here for the next few Sundays, and then it's time to turn it over to the newcomers coming in. Maybe some youngins joining KUCI or, you know, coming into college. So, yeah, get some fresh meat. Anyway, thank you all for listening. I hope you have a wonderful week, and I'll see you next Sunday. Take care.

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Welcome to the Speedway here on KCI 88.9 FM in Irvine, California. What you just heard was Ohio All the Time by Mama off Welcome to My Blue Sky. And I would like to welcome you all to mine as well. Although no one says there's a blue sky out because it's kind of dark. So we're like a black sky, but that's kind of, you know, foreboding. And, you know, it's week 8. I think we're all a bit tired. So, you know, got to be positive, you know? All right. Oops, that's a bit loud. So the theme of this week's show is that there isn't a theme, and I didn't make a playlist. And I'm just playing stuff off the fly because, like, I feel like I tried so hard to play, like, you know, like, different songs I have saved randomly that I forget to just, like, play my favorite songs ever. So I'm going to try and, like, focus on that and just, like, play what comes off the dome. So, yeah, this one might be some songs you might have heard before if you listen to the show regularly, if anyone fits that description. I haven't checked the numbers of who all listens at 2 in the morning, and I really don't want to know because it's probably going to make me sad. But, yeah. So, we're going to get started with this track from a band from South Korea, Seso Neon.

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You are listening to KUCI 88.9 FM in Irvine, California. We just heard Counting Down the Days by Miles Kane off The Color of the Trap. And before that was Waiting a Lifetime by Low Moon off I Wish Away More Than Luck, album of the year 2024, according to me. And before that we heard What Do I Know by Deep Sea Diver off Billboard Heart. And opening this set was the English translation of Remember by Say So Neon off the album Now. Alright, we're gonna have another block here a little bit. Turn up the tempo a little bit. So, I'm gonna get started with a few birds.

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0: Welcome back. We just heard Was All Talk by Kurvile off Waking on a Pretty Days. And before that, we heard The Fourth Color by King Gizzard off Polygon Monoland. And we heard Gaslight by The Ugly Ducklings, kind of a forgotten late 60s Canadian garage rock tune. And opening this set was Rain Dance by Geese off 2021's Projector. All right, we got a set of new releases coming up, and we're going to open it by going two for two with Kurvile. Here is Chance to Bleed here on KCI in Irvine.

0: All right. Welcome back, everyone. You're listening to KSDI 88.9 FM in Irvine, California. We just heard a block full of new releases that was Losing Time by A Place to Bury a Place to Bury Strangers. Sorry. Before that was Stairway to Nowhere by King Tuff. And we heard The Rocio Demonico by Jack White. And opening the set was Kurt Vile's Chance to Bleed off the upcoming record Philadelphia's Been Good to Me. That one drops in June, I want to say. I'm pretty sure. I might be mistaken. But when it comes out, I assume I'll be playing a lot more of it because I'm a huge Kurt Vile fan, if you cannot tell based on me doing this show. But other than that, we are going to get back to some more music. But first, a few brief messages.
1: I want to finish
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Welcome back. You are listening to the Speedway on KCI 88.9 FM in Irvine, California. We just heard opening up this set was Took Out Alone by Black Roll Motorcycle Club off 2007's Baby 81. Now I'm going to do something I have yet to do before, and that is actually play stuff off physical media. So I have an album loaded up into the CD player, specifically The Gold Record by The Bouncing Souls. And we're going to hear a couple tracks off it. So let's go. In a second.

0: Give me a second here. I'm just trying to figure out how to...
1: See, the thing is, the CD player in this studio works a lot different from the CD player in Studio C that I actually know how to use. Okay, we're good now.

Did you intimidate her? Her mother says you wouldn't let her use the phone. Were you intoxicated?

So thank you for joining us through our brief exploration of the CD format and the CD player of the Studio A. Those were a couple selections from the album The Gold Record by the Bouncing Souls. And we heard, in order from most recent to first, we heard Letter from Iraq, then Lean on Sheena, and Better Things, that's a cover of the Kinks, and Sarah Saturday, and opening us up was The Gold Song. All right, we're going to hear a brief block of some more normal music here, starting with The Burry Burry.

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And we just heard "With You There to Help Me" by Jethro Tull off 1970's Benefit. And before that was "Child of the Universe" by Barclay James Harvest off "Everyone Is Everybody Else." That album disappeared from streaming a couple days ago, and I am very sad. And opening the set was "This Is Not the End" by The Bravery. Now, we got a couple new releases coming up next, but first, this is a song that I have had in my flash drive wanting to play the entire time, but I have not had the courage to until now. So, without further ado,

Welcome back. You're listening to the Speedway here on KCI 88.9 FM in Irvine, California. We just heard two new releases. That was A Song That Sings About You by This Is Lorelei and Mama from the deluxe edition of, I don't really want to, Box for Buddy, Box for some other word that I can't read. And I don't feel like looking up the full title of the album because I already closed out that folder. Before that was Back to 14 by, whoever titles these songs does not do, yeah. Back to 14 by Memorials, whoever titles the files in our folder did not include the artist in the properties category, as one usually should. Anyway, before that was Poly Princess by Luque on the Chapel Hill EP, and opening the set was Red Velvet Revolt by So Chromatic. Alright, and that rounds us out of another week here. Another week, another quarter. Not another quarter, yeah, we still have 2 weeks to go. Yeah? Wait, hold on. Yeah, 2 weeks, 3 more episodes, and then it's over, and then we're all going back home. And before that, so I'd like to thank you all for joining us tonight, and I have one more piece for you all by Elliott Smith.

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5: 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Monday evening, 6 p.m. here in the Pacific time zone. That means time once again for the Dread Zone. So glad to be with you on this Monday. So much music to bring to you. I've got so much I want to play and only 2 hours in which to do it. I have put together what I think is a pretty, pretty eclectic show. Lots of jazz tonight, lots of reggae. Let's see, we've got a whole bunch of artists lined up. Everyone from McCoy Tyner and Theon Cross to Blackgrass, Roy Ayers, the Budos Band, and some Gil Scott Heron, Captain Planet, a lot more. Sit back, relax, and enjoy the Dread Zone. I'll be keeping track of all of what's being played tonight. And you could log on to KUCI.org, click on the link to the Dread Zone at the end of tonight's program, and you'll be able to find the playlist there. All right, let us get things started. Here is some. What should we start with tonight? Oh, I don't know. Let us start with some fantastic Negrito. The track is Chocolate Samurai. You hear it here on KUCI's Dread Zone.

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1: The classic reggae track Night Nurse here on KUCI's Dread Zone, covered by, oh, so many different artists. It is a tribute to the COVID-19 workers, and proceeds from that track go to help musicians during this time who really are not able to tour, not able to perform live, and with the record industry as it is these days, that's primarily how artists are generating income. It's Night Nurse, tribute to COVID-19 workers. The artists are, Papa Michigan, there's Rocky DeWooney, Kenny Smith, Glennie, Mr. Vegas, Flabba Holt, and so many others. And of course, Night Nurse, just such a fantastic track. Really, really great idea to cover that one during this time. Muzio Tunya, before that, did the track Starving Child from Give Love to Your Children. That is music from Tanzania. Actually, no, it's music from Zambia, if I'm not mistaken. And really, really neat album there. If you don't know much about the whole Zambian rock scene from the 70s, really check it out. One wouldn't necessarily think that this kind of psychedelic fuzz rock would originate or really proliferate from this region of the world, but there's a whole genre of Zambian rock, and you could usually find it off of Now Again Records, so do check that out. New music from SK, Simeon, and King Tapa. Before that, the track we heard is Namugodi, and that is quite a fun track. The Architect before that, really uncertain of the name of the song. But it is available off of X-Ray Productions, and you can find it off of the album Une Plague sur la Lune, which is a plague of the sun? Something of that nature? We'll see. And we started off the Dread Zone for today with Fantastic Negrito. Really, really great track. It is... the name of the track is Chocolate Samurai, and that is new from Fantastic Negrito. Hope everyone is enjoying their Monday. Had a nice start of the program. I'm going to move into some jazz and some of the kind of Afro jazz that has been really, really taken over the scene. There's some great Afro jazz, some spiritual jazz in that mix. And a lot of it originating from the London scene. So let us get started with some Theon Cross, and then we'll move into some Shabaka and the Ancestors and see where we go from there. Hope everyone is having a safe beginning of the week. Wear your masks, wash your hands, and then wear your masks. It's pretty easy. So Dread Zone on KUCI in Irvine. 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

Steffi Zissling here on KUCI's Dread Zone from the album Expanse. The track we heard is High Ride, and that is available off of True Thought Records. And I finally got myself a copy of that and really, really enjoying what I've been hearing so far. I only had a couple of the tracks and finally got the album proper. Shabaka and the Ancestors before that, They Who Must Die from We Are Sent by History, off of Impulse Records. Really, really getting into that album. Had it for a few months and was too busy listening to a bunch of other stuff and finally got around to it. Some amazing bass work on there from Ariel Zamonsky, if I'm pronouncing that correctly. And turns out that it's the same bass player from the band Spaza, which I'll be playing later in tonight's program. So do listen for that. His bass work is just phenomenal. And Theon Cross in that mix did Activate from the Faya release. Theon Cross and Shabaka and the Ancestors sort of have an overlap. Theon Cross has worked with Shabaka Hutchings in a different band known as Sons of Kemet. And just amazing tuba player whose tuba can stand in for a dub bass sound. And really, really nice triple whammy there with some amazing kind of Afro and spiritual jazz. And that catches us up. We've got about 15 minutes or so left in the first hour, and then a whole another hour of music for you. Going to change the pace a bit. Put on a bit of funk and soul for your Monday evening. So get those feet tapping and the body moving. So Dread Zone here on KUCI in Irvine and KUCI.org streaming worldwide.

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0: kind of a quacky song because I was using some Japanese drums. So at that time, you know, it was a new direction in music, and little did we know that was the beginning of a string of hits for us. I can remember playing the nightclub. I remember one night when we were down in Ohio, Cleveland. Remember we used to play those clubs, you know, where the audience used to be right sitting next to us at the tables. You kind of think it's kind of corny, but it isn't corny when you think back.
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a track called Soul Pot, and the artist is Soul Ones from a compilation off of Now Again Records titled Texas Funk, part of the Now Again Records kind of

0: state by state funk compilation, and this one is the Texas compilation. All of them are amazing and worth checking out, as is just about anything off of the Now Again label. New music from Captain Planet in the mix. From the new album Novisa, we heard Makuben Hollow. Makuben Hollow is the name of the track, if I'm pronouncing it correctly. Really nice stuff there. The whole album is just amazing. Captain Planet, Novisa, check it out. Music from Funky Destination in that mix, One Brother to Another. It is from the album Revolution is Only Solution. And really, really neat. I think those are all samples. That's what's amazing about that album and the stuff that Funky Destination does. I really can't find much information, but do check out Funky Destination online. Music from Biddy Paget in that mix, Sugar Daddy, and that is from the self-titled album, Biddy Paget, available off of the Love and Hate label. Love and Hate spelled like H-A-I-G-H-T, as in Haight Ashbury. And the Lafayette Afro Rock Band got us started with Nikki from the double disc compilation Afro Funk Explosion. And that wraps up a really nice set of music there, as we're about 10 plus minutes or so into the second hour. And I'll be with you till 8 o'clock, and then the great Jason Pulaski will be in at 8 with Intermissions, really one of the finest shows to ever hit the KUCI airwaves. But we got lots more music coming our way now. We're going to move into a little bit more of an Afrobeat vibe, and we'll get it started. Oh, I don't know. How about with some Siyun Kuti, son of Fela Kuti? And it is Siyun Kuti and Egypt 80. The name of the track is Struggle Sounds. It is from the Night Dreamer album. It is quite good. It's KUCI. It's the Dread Zone.
1: The system says we're different, but the struggle makes us one. Struggle Sounds, everybody. Here we go. One, two, three, four.

The artist is Black Grass, and the name of the track is Going Home. Such a great track, and I didn't know much about it. I didn't know anything about it till I picked up a mix from Nightmares on Wax. And when I heard that track, I was just loving it. So then I found out it was a pretty popular song on its own, but Nightmares on Wax added it as part of their mix from the My Definition Nightmares on Wax mix album. So do check that one out, and really, really good track, and everything Nightmares on Wax does, their own work, their mixing of other work is always just fantastic. Alias before that did Slow Motion People. That is the instrumental version from Other Side of the Looking Glass, the instrumentals. That's really hard to find, but you get it here on KUCI's Dread Zone. That is off of Anticon Records. Such a great debut album, Other Side of the Looking Glass, from the late Alias. New music from Tom Misch and Yousef Days. We heard What Kind of Music. Sneaks in that mix did Cinnamon, and the newest Sneaks release, Highway Hypnosis. So good, so different, and nice to see her sound evolving. She's adding a lot of electronics and beats to her otherwise just drum machine and her bass guitar playing. But she's got some bass guitar tracks in there as well that are, as all of her other bass work, just mind-blowing. We started that set off with Sion Kuti doing Struggle Sounds from the Night Dreamer release. And that catches us up. We got about a half hour left or so. And I'm going to try to put on as many tracks as possible. But definitely this next one, the artist is Spaza. I talked about them last week, and I talked about them earlier in the program. Check out the bass work on this one, and it's the same bass player from Shabaka and the Ancestors, Ariel Zamansky, if I'm pronouncing that correctly. And the name of this track is Slushies, Icies. What was the fun name of this track from Spaza? Ice Squishies Waiting for You. Spaza is what is a convenience store in South Africa. And this is kind of a super group that got together and did some improvisational music. I believe they were given a hour and a half, and they put all of this together, and it is just a fantastic, fantastic album. Read about it on Pitchfork, and it was listed as one of the best experimental albums of 2019. And that didn't really catch me. I'm not always a fan of lists, but when I saw that it was recorded in South Africa from a whole bunch of different artists, I had to jump on it. Spaza, S-P-A-Z-A, and the track we're hearing is Ice Squinchies Waiting for You. Indeed they are. It's KUCI in Irvine. This is the Dread Zone.

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1: 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Or the end of school entirely, as in kids dropping out. 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

0: McCoy Tyner here on the Dread Zone, bringing us to just about the top of the hour, Message from the Nile from the album Expansions. And that is just about going to do it. 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Stick around, intermission's coming up in just a minute. We're going to go out with a little bit of Budos Band, probably cut a bit short. So until next week, this is KUCI's Dread Zone, wishing each and every one of us
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You're listening to KUCI 88.9 FM in Irvine. That was Rare Lights. Before that, Man Without a Planet. Before that, Fried Hands. The first song was Overexposed, all from Zuzax off the album Damaged Bug. Got some cool stuff for you next, so stick around here in KUCI 88.9 FM in Irvine.

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That was Atlantean Codex. Before that, The Hidden Folk. Before that, From Shores Forsaken. And this next song is A Prophet in the Forest demo.

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2: 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I'm your host, Liana, and this is Super Science. Good morning, everyone. Happy week 8. It is 8:01 a.m., 63 degrees and clear. I think it's supposed to get a lot warmer today. Yesterday was kind of creepy. I went to go drive down to Laguna, and it was like completely gray cast. It was raining. I was like, oh, I literally look like I'm going into a tornado right now, which sounds kind of like disillusioned and stupid. But I'm from Colorado, and I feel like there we would get actual tornado warnings. We would have like tornado drills. In the same sense, I grew up not having to worry about earthquakes. I was like a little, I wasn't like from Kansas. I guess I'm acting like this was a big deal, but it was something that I experienced. So it was kind of interesting to be like, wow, no one's worried about a tornado right now. But yeah, happy week 8. I am a little tired, so I'm going to try my best to talk today. I feel like it has been a very, very fun and action-packed quarter, but I've tried so hard to cram everything in. I think that comes at the cost of getting like 3 hours of sleep every night. And I have variable feelings about the term, I'll sleep when I'm dead. I've heard some people say like, well, no, I'll just sleep when I'm alive. And other people really embrace this idea. I'm a little bit of both. I think there's certain times in my life where I'm going to want to live like this. And I think college and as I approach graduation is one of them. So that's not to say that this is a great concept that we should be encapsulating, but works for me. I feel like my brain capacity every time I talk to someone on like 2 hours of sleep is a little limited. I literally was talking to my coworker yesterday because I work at like basically in customer service at a coffee shop. And we were both like, yeah, like we're both so tired right now. Like I feel like someone's talking to me and like I feel like I'm literally lagging. Like I don't really know what's happening. And I think that's why like it's really important to sleep and take care of yourself. But also at the same time to live your life. And it's just about finding that border. I'm really excited to go home and take a nap after this. So hopefully I have time to do that. But just want to shout out, we do have a fund drive going on right now. You can go ahead and donate on the website. It really means a lot to us. KUC has been really impactful for me. I personally went into college as a very quiet, shy person. And I feel like this has been something that has really helped me and a lot of other people share their interests, find what they're passionate about. I found I'm really passionate about science communication, and I think that this has really helped with that. But also, I think hopefully as listeners, you get some sort of benefit to this. And we really appreciate anything we can get, but this would just be on KUCI.org. So today's episode, it's like a little all over the place. I think we've kind of lost the plot in the sense that I think like this is just kind of things that I've had on my mind lately, and I'm excited to share them because I think they're interesting. So hopefully you guys do too. But I think I've really leaned into the like psych philosophical stuff this quarter, and it's been really fun to just kind of get the opportunity to learn about these things. And eventually when they do come up in conversation with someone, I can feel like I know what I'm talking about, even though it takes like a 2 minute Google search. But I also think that highlights the ease at which we have access to information now. If you are curious about something, just look into it. That's what's so awesome. And I feel like with many people graduation approaching, and at least some things that have happened to me in the past couple of weeks, I have felt kind of like I'm back where I started. In my personal experience, college has played out on a timeline that has been very similar to high school. My freshman year is amazing. I am really happy. I'm really extroverted. I'm trying really hard to meet people and it's going well. And I'm like it. I'm like, wow, I love this. And then I feel like my second year is kind of when things take a turn. You could call it the climax of the story where I'm not having the best time. It's not great. I have a shift in friends. I have different things happen. And then for my junior year to come out a lot better at the other end of it. I won't have like the stereotypical senior year because I will be graduating a little bit early. But I have a feeling it'll repeat the same timeline. And I don't know if this is a similar experience for anyone else, but I remember like hearing this quote, or maybe it was literally like a TikTok comment, but it comes from the original quote of time is a flat circle. What does that mean? I think the standard way that we view time and space is like a sphere. It's this like glowing orb in the middle of nowhere that kind of follows this wayward pattern. Or we see time as a line. We see it as just something that is linear and continuous and happening to us, not with us. And on the other hand, I think that this idea of time as a flat circle, think of it as running around on a track. You're going to end up back where you started at one point, but at the same time, there's dimensions to it. And essentially, it suggests that time is cyclical rather than linear. This was popularized by Friedrich Nietzsche's doctrine of eternal recurrence. It echoed in a lot of cultural narratives. Basically, it kind of finds itself again in the idea of like reincarnation. We are born, we keep existing, and we keep living the human experience. And essentially, he says in his eternal recurrence that obviously everything is eternally recurring. The universe is in a constant state of flux, and we see the same things happen. We're kind of in this constant state of infinity. And it's both like a metaphysical idea and that to like an individual existence. Essentially, you should live as if everything will occur again, but at the same time, live as if it won't. And he was very into like a wide variety of things that I don't know how much I agree with. Some of it I really do, some of it I don't. I think he was a really interesting person. But it is interesting to like look at it. That's the concept of things are just going to keep happening and you can live life either one of two ways. You can live it like time's gonna end, or you can live it like it's never gonna end. One of my favorite things that I like saw this in a book growing up, and I don't know, it's really stuck with me, is the symbol of the Ouroboros, if you know what that is. And I'd highly recommend looking it up. You've probably seen it somewhere, but it's this figure that was used in alchemy, and it's been found in like ancient Egyptian symbols as well. It's very old, but it's a snake eating its own tail. It comes from the ancient Greek for tail plus eating. And it's essentially seen as this symbol for the eternal cyclic renewal, or the cycle of life, death, and rebirth. Think of like a snake skin, it's constantly being shed, which symbolizes this transmigration of souls. The snake biting its own tail is also like a fertility symbol in certain cultures. Think of that what you will. But it kind of is like the same idea. In Gnosticism, they also use this symbol to kind of describe eternity. This was also a goal of alchemy. It was to find eternal life. And we know, like, obviously alchemy's been disproved. It's something that wasn't really a thing anymore. But we see this symbol pop up quite a lot. It's in mythology, in Norse mythology. And he appears as one of the three children of Loki and Ingrabota, to basically encircle the world. There's also, like, some connections to Indian thought, to Jungian psychology, and a bunch of different things in, like, the cosmos and stuff. I like it. I think it's cool. I think the way that we perceive our universe kind of is what makes it real to us. I think everything is relative. If you look, there's a whole bunch of things on, like, time travel and things like that. And there's Einstein's concept of, like, a dynamic time or something like that. And there's some people that believe, like, time travel is possible, or that we are simultaneously living the past, present, and the future all at once. I don't know how I feel about that. I think time travel, obviously the concept is great, but I think even if there's some possible way we had access to it, I don't think we'd be smart about it. There's a lot of things going on in the world right now that prove we wouldn't be smart about them. But there's this thing, I think I've referenced it last week when I was talking about fate. Another one of my like favorite little things was I took a humanities class in high school where we learned about the Wheel of Fortuna. And I think we all know the show like Wheel of Fortune, where basically, you know, it's like a show, you have to guess out what something spells. It's a glorified version of Hangman. You spin a wheel, you land on money or you land on bankruptcy, and you can get different things that help you win the game. And I don't think people really know the origin of it, is like this Wheel of Fortuna. but essentially in medieval and ancient philosophy, it is a symbol of the capricious nature of fate. Essentially, fate is really fickle. And it belongs to the goddess Fortuna, the Greek equivalent being Tyche, who spins it at random. Essentially, everyone's on the wheel, and depending on what she spins, it is completely random how your fate, and therefore great misfortune, are going to end up falling out. It was kind of a cliche, even in the modern times. Tacitus complained about it, but it was kind of popularized in the Middle Ages by its extended treatment in the Consolation of Philosophy by Boethius around 520. Then it's kind of like a common image. We also see Fortuna blindfolded a lot to kind of show that fate is blind to people, that it's not something that can hold bias. And they would just like attach different people to it and be like, oh, like, where are you gonna land? Once again, something I would be interested, like, look it up. It's kind of cool to look. But this is something that I really, really like the concept of. And the way I more see it is that it's not random where fate lands. It's sometimes you're at the top and sometimes you're at the bottom. And I think sometimes you can have the best time of your life and you know that this is amazing. And there's this constant fear that things are going to go away. But I think there's also some solace to knowing that they're going to go away, but they'll eventually come back. At one point, you're going to be at the top of the wheel. Then you're going to fall. Your life's going to be horrible. Hopefully, you make it back up again. And that's just kind of how it works. And I think if you start to notice that pattern within yourself, you can feel that pattern. And it can feel a lot better than just hoping that something random is going to land on you one day and you don't know what's going to happen. Yeah, I don't know. I think it's kind of interesting. Like I said, this is kind of random. But I do think it's interesting to talk about as we approach the end of the year. And if you're having a horrible time right now, you might be at the bottom of the wheel. Time is what? Time is not linear. There's no time when you're going to go to the top, but you will eventually. Could be 20 years from now, you're living the best life. Could be 20 minutes. I think that's something to think about as we approach the end of this year. Also, I personally won't be here in the summer. I will be abroad studying, which I'm really excited about, but I will not be on the radio then. So whoever has this time slot, take good care of her. I've had this time slot for about, oh my gosh, like basically since freshman year. I started freshman spring, went home for that summer, skipped sophomore fall, then did winter and spring sophomore fall, was sophomore, winter and spring, then did the summer, then this fall. And I've usually almost always been Mondays at 8 or 8:30 or 9 or something like that. So I'm very sentimental to it. I obviously do want to return in the fall, and it would work out really good with my schedule right now to keep this time slot. But I think it's kind of fun. And I would say that if you are considering doing campus radio, or if you're considering donating, I'd recommend it. I think it's been a really pivotal part of my college experience. And I'm not necessarily someone that is super involved, to be completely honest. I'm not really able to attend a lot of things because of my schedule. But just being able to come in every week and have a show that has been something that's really permanent in like a time that's very variable is really awesome. So yeah. What else is going to talk about? Oh yeah. I was also going to talk about memory. This has also been something that's been kind of pertinent lately. But you can kind of, if you've ever wondered like, why do some things become so important to me? Why are some things a core memory? I think the example like this video I watched used is like, why do you remember, try to think of the most vivid memory you can, right? Why do you remember your birthday party 2 months ago where all your friends came and it was the best night of your life? Why do you not remember what you had for lunch a week ago? And this is kind of due to the way memory works. So memory is the faculty of the mind. I think we all kind of know what it is. We all experience it, but essentially this is where data or information is encoded, stored, and retrieved when needed. This can be for trying to influence future acts. It's to influence how you feel about language, relationships, personal identity. Then we have memory loss called forgetfulness or amnesia. It's kind of understood as this like computer, I think, like a memory processing system. I think we also like to use like a file cabinet metaphor. That's what people who like study a lot, I feel like, always use. But there's like your working memory, which serves as an encoding and retrieval processor, essentially encoding all that information. Then there's your declarative memory. And this is kind of the conscious storage and recollection of data. We have semantic and episodic memory. Essentially, semantic refers to memory that is encoded with specific meaning. Meanwhile, episodic is kind of just some sitting along there in the spatial and temporal plane. Declarative memory is usually what you think of when you're referencing a certain memory. I know it's just like a lot of gibberish and words, but there's basically a bunch of different types of memory. There's also even sensory memory. To look at an item and just be like, wow, I remember this apple having a shiny wax coating. That's sensory memory. Obviously, you're not going to remember what you felt when you saw the apple in this specific part. There's also different like types of retrieval cues, how we remember memory. I think that people for like studying really like active recall, because they say it uses your memory the best. I like it too. It just kind of annoys me and I think it's a lot of work. But I think if you can commit to it, it does work very well. But there's things like shallow and deep encoding. Essentially, shallow encoding leads to sparse representation, while deep encoding has a richer, more connected memory. And then there's things like short and long-term memory. Last night, I needed an Amazon code to watch off campus, and I had to ask for the code, and I forgot it. That's short-term memory. I remembered it for the 10 seconds it needed me to input it in. I don't remember what it is now. Then, of course, there is long-term memory, which is not limited in capacity and duration. I watched this pretty cool TED Talk about memory specifically, and it was about like how essentially this is all due to certain like sensory transmitters and neurotransmitters, and how if these like neurotransmitters interact enough, or these like sensory bundles, that's how we get long-term memory. This is due to a process called potentiation, long-term potentiation. And basically, when something is important enough, your brain's gonna like talk to itself enough to make you remember it. I thought it was interesting. I also watched this video on like what alcohol does to your memory, and what blackouts are. And it's essentially how your brain prioritizes different functions. And it, like, ethanol is lipophilic, so it can essentially go into your brain, mess with these neurotransmitters. That's why you get that feeling, but also kind of messes with your memory. I don't think, hopefully it's too horrible for long-term memory, but it's kind of why you can be in a situation, be completely coherent, and be able to accomplish somewhat difficult tasks because your brain power isn't at 0%, it's just reduced, but the next day you're not going to remember it. Apparently I found out that there's this term, I don't like it, it's like apparently a partial blackout is called a gray out or a brown out. I was like, that's kind of gross. Like, that doesn't sound nice. But yeah, it was very interesting to watch. I'd highly recommend looking at it. There's different ways we can, like, optimize our own memory. And I think there's many ways we can just optimize our own selves. I feel like that's what I realize every day. But there are certain ways to improve your memory. Apparently, every decade you lose about, I forgot the number. It was like 2% of brain power or something, for a total of about 20%. By the time you're 80 years old. So we're born with this really high capacity. I think it reaches a peak. And then each year we just start to slowly lose these synapses, which leads to decreased ability to retain memory. There's also different things that can help you have a better memory. There's physical activity. You get your blood flowing to your brain. There's just practice. Your brain's basically a muscle. I know they say for Alzheimer's, you should do a lot of like brain games. I love a good brain game. And I think right now for college students, this isn't as pertinent because you're studying a lot, you're having to use your brain. But I think the older you get and the more, so you fall into a job where you do the same things every day, you're kind of losing that practice. So they advise you to do different games, to try to learn a new language. I've heard you should try to do things with different hands. There's also like studies where you're supposed to do a different way back from home every day and see if that helps. I think there is something where it's like taxi cab drivers in London had like the best memory progression because of the fact that they were able to study and constantly learn so many new different routes. And that's all that to say that time, memory are a flat circle, but I think it's kind of your relative experience and what you want to do with it. Every time I watch these videos, it's always like, it always kind of ends with the caveat. I was like, But this is all relative, so it's about your experience. And it's kind of annoying to hear. I'm kind of like, okay, but like, I need a solid answer to talk about. But it's also kind of relieving. Your life is what you experience, obviously. And no one knows that experience except you. And there is a freedom to that. There is a fear to that. But it's just something that happens. Some unfortunate stuff in our last 5 minutes. I know we're very much on like the hope core part of it. I know this is something that people are deeply worried about, including myself. So I was like, I should probably talk about it. That is hantavirus. I'm sure you've probably heard the news. Essentially, there was a cruise ship called the MD Hondius that was an exploratory vessel. It was a very nice luxury cruise ship with a small amount of people. I want to say they had like 150, but don't quote me on that. That was going to a few places. And then I'm sure a lot of people saw that this guy was like documenting the experience until one of the passengers tested positive for the hantavirus. In the same way that we saw this with COVID and same way we saw this with like Ebola, there have been past cases before. This isn't something that's entirely new to us, but it is something that we're not prepared for, which is scary. I know there's been a lot of budget cuts and things like that. We have removed ourselves from the World Health Organization, things like that. What is it? Those who don't know history are doomed to repeat it. It is kind of crazy that, you know, this history was 6 years ago and look at us now. We can't even learn from it. But that's not me to like rant about this thing. It's more just to say, I'm just going to give a quick overview of what's on the World Health Organization website. I don't want to say like, you should be scared of this. You should not be scared of this. I think there's a lot of information going on right now. I do just want to remind people that 2 years ago, I did an episode on monkeypox, or actually it was about like, yeah, it was the summer of after freshman year. So fall of 2024, something like that. Essentially, I did an episode on monkeypox where this was at the time people were like, oh, it's going to be another COVID, like monkeypox is everywhere. Like they're going to shut down the schools. Nothing really happened with monkeypox. And I remember that exact episode being like, guys, like, I don't know what's going to happen. And I'm not to say like we should decrease the importance of this. I'm obviously very worried as well. Maintain public health. This is why we need to do more research. But just remember, like, these things happen periodically as well. Time is a flat circle. We've been here before. For better or for worse, these things just keep happening to us and it's horrible, but they do. But essentially, hantavirus is a zoonotic disease that naturally infects rodents and is occasionally transmitted to humans. Infection varies. It can result in severe illness or death, but this also varies by type of virus and geographic location. It belongs to the family Hantaviridae within the order Bunyavirales, and it's typically associated with a specific rodent reservoir species. It's relatively uncommon, but there is a pretty high fatality of only 1 to 15% Asia, but oddly 50% in the Americas. And the infections, like I said, this is something that has occurred before. Symptoms usually occur between 1 and 8 weeks of exposure. It can progress rapidly to cough, and later stages involve low blood pressure and kidney failure. I sadly like, don't have a lot of time left, but I would just recommend like looking up things like this. Don't look up like the news stations. Well, you can obviously, but it's just important to keep in mind what it is. Hysteria has never helped anyone, so yeah. But also be careful. We need to do more research, things like that. I know, sad end, but for now, live your life to the most extent you can, because we don't know what's gonna happen next. So yeah, anyways, kind of a weird ending. But thank you guys for listening. This song is going to be Deep End by Snail Mail. I will see you guys next week for week 9 as we approach the end. But I want to say thank you for listening. Consider donating and stay tuned for the next show. And remember, do your own research. Stay safe. Wash your hands. Try not to be in groups. And live your life as if a quarantine is going to happen in the next 10 minutes. Because that's just a good way to live your life in general. So thank you guys. I will see you next week.

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3: Hello, everybody. Welcome back. You are listening to...
6: Ricky from Foam Boy. 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
3: And this is Fat and Fatter. We're your host. I'm DJ Ev, a.k.a. DJ Electric Vehicle.
6: I'm DJ Chungus, a.k.a. Big Chungus. And we have some topics today.
3: We do have topics
6: today. I think I ate maybe at least three times this week, so that's at least three meals for us to talk about.
3: You only ate three times this week?
6: No, I ate way more than that.
3: Okay,
6: no,
3: yeah. just to emphasize, we do eat more than three meals. It's just that, like, the only important ones are the ones we talk about.
6: What's the most unimportant meal you ate this week? Like, you just, it's something you're going to forget about in the next week.
3: Toast? With, like, egg.
6: That's cool.
3: Actually, I like toast with smoked salmon. I do that a lot. I do like toast with smoked salmon.
6: Wait,
3: a lot.
6: Smoked salmon or, like, cured salmon?
3: Smoked.
6: Smoked. Okay.
3: Yeah. If smoking's bad for you, why does it cure salmon? No?
6: Okay. No kids are going to start smoking because of you.
3: Don't smoke, kids. Don't smoke. Please don't smoke. No one here would ever smoke, so you don't smoke.
6: Except salmon.
3: Except salmon.
6: We love salmon.
3: We only smoke salmon.
6: But yeah, I think I be eating like random stuff from the fridge these days. So yesterday, actually, it wasn't even from the fridge. I just drank a soda and then ate like a whole bunch of those like pretzels. I think they're like Dietz Watson pretzels, but they're like really tasty. And I had that as like my like late night dinner, and then like.
3: You me ate and Xander,
6: yeah.
3: Nice.
6: Me and Xander went to Donut Star at like 1:30 a.m. last night.
3: Ooh, Donut Star is so good though.
6: They popped out like, we saw them take the tray of maple bars out of like the back and put it in the front, and then they were still warm. Dude, they were so good.
3: Maybe that's the move. That's the move now.
6: Mm-hmm.
3: Anyways, yeah. So we're gonna get. Well, I think we did already get into it. Yeah.
6: Sorry.
3: We introduced ourselves, right?
6: Yes.
3: Okay, good.
6: You're Big Chungus. I'm Little Chungus.
3: You're Electric Vehicle. I'm Diesel Fuel.
6: Diesel Fuel. Okay, yeah.
3: Yeah.
6: Something like that.
3: Something like that. Yeah, we'll figure it out.
6: Mm-hmm.
3: But yeah, this is Fat and Fatter, where you just talk about how fat we are.
6: Ooh.
3: No, we just talk about
6: slaps
3: what we
6: belly.
3: Eat. We just talk about how much we eat, and yeah, sharing our food stories with you. And remember to always eat good meals, you know?
6: Mm-hmm.
3: Be healthy.
6: Don't. Do
3: but
6: as
3: also
6: we
3: everything
6: don't
3: in moderation.
6: And not as we say.
3: Yes. And at the end of the show, help us decide which of us was fat and which of us was fatter. Anyways, so you, DJ Chungus, you want to open it up, right?
6: Oh, yeah.
3: You got some good food this week.
6: So, I was really, really, like, excited to get a seafood boil last week. And, like, the plans kind of fell through. I was like, okay, whatever. And then this week, my friend just came into town. I think she's going to be on air in about 30 minutes.
3: Ooh.
6: But Lily... came back from NYU, and we were like, okay, what should we do? And then we were like, okay, I have no idea. I kind of forgot all the places to hang out in Irvine.
3: Mm-hmm.
6: So I was like, Anaheim Packing House?
3: What's that?
6: It's like this, like, giant food hall in Anaheim. We should go.
3: Oh my gosh, wait, I've been there before.
6: They have like a live band in the middle of that place.
3: Yeah, so it's so fun. I used to go there a lot when I, so I'm not from Orange County originally, but I did have a lot of family growing up here. Like when I was young, when I was like 7 or 8-ish, like that, like kind of area.
6: Six or seven?
3: Yeah.
6: Sorry. So reference from.
3: Reference.
6: Never mind, sorry.
3: Anyway, moving on. So I used to be there. I used to go there a lot. And I just, like, but then some things happened that we stopped going to, like, Orange County as much and just stayed more at home. So it's, like, crazy when people, like, bring up things and I'm like, I was like, why does this look familiar? And it's like, wait, I was here in my formative years.
6: Wait, that's so crazy. Like, unlocked a core memory.
3: Exactly. I think Anaheim Packing District is when I first accidentally tried sangria. Because I thought sangria, because, like, my parents ordered sangria and I thought it was, like, a tea or, like, a juice. And I saw it in the picture and it's like
6: it
3: such
6: looks
3: a
6: like juice.
3: Yeah, it looks like a fruit juice. So I, like, tried it and I was just like, oh, what is this? Like, what are you wearing? This
6: like
3: is so gross.
6: Acid.
3: Yeah, and that was my first time ever having
6: sangria.
3: Would
6: you call it Anaheim Packing District? Because I call it Anaheim Packing District, but I think it's not called that. I don't know why.
3: No, that's what it's
6: called.
3: That's what it's called.
6: No, it says Anaheim Packing House on, like, the side of it.
3: Oh.
6: Like, did they, like, rebrand or, like... I mean,
3: I think
6: I'm asking
3: they
6: you, but you don't know.
3: Yeah.
6: I don't know.
3: So the Orange County native asked the one who's living away from home. I think I call it Anaheim Packing District.
6: I call it Anaheim Packing
3: that
6: District.
3: That sounds... Yeah. Packing House? That doesn't sound like a thing. Packing House? Packing House?
6: Packing House?
3: Yeah.
6: Anyways, I went there. I was like, what should I get? $20 seafood boil. So it was like...
3: $20?
6: It's like really, really big. You know those like... plastic trays you get from like a mall food court.
3: Yes,
6: it's one of those with the parchment paper over it.
3: Mm-hmm.
6: They just throw a whole bunch of like shrimps on it.
3: Uh-huh.
6: Like, and then they put like this like giant like pile of rice, corn, potatoes, and then they just flood the tray with like
3: the
6: garlic Cajun sauce.
3: Yeah,
6: it's so good.
3: That sounds amazing. Like,
6: so much food. I was like super hungry. Mm-hmm. So much food. I couldn't even finish it for $20.
3: That's so worth it though. That's so worth it. Actually, also too, it's like, okay. Do you take out the little poop veins?
6: No. Because it's just so much work. So I was raised on Hot and Juicy, which is in Fountain Valley, which is like a seafood boil place.
3: Uh-huh.
6: And I can like peel and dehead shrimp and like tail off shrimp in like literally 7 seconds.
3: Yeah.
6: I'm like so fast at doing that because like me and my family would put away like 4 pounds of shrimp like every time we went. And that's when we were like small, like maybe 10. So like
3: now it's like you're even expert level. Yeah.
6: I'm even chungier, sir. Chungusier.
3: Bigger chungus.
6: Yeah.
3: But
6: I don't really take the poop veins out because it's not time efficient.
3: That's fair. I think I was a boiling crab kid. So that's the thing. It's like when I said like we used to come from like my family used to come from Orange County to visit
6: Santa
3: my other
6: Ana?
3: Family.
6: Or
3: it might
6: Tustin?
3: Be Santa Ana. It might have been it actually was both. Like it was like pretty mixed, depending, but it was always boiling crab. But we would always go to Boiling Crab, and the thing is that I got good at it. Like I used to do it. So I remember when my mom used to do it because I didn't want to do it because I was like really sad about like I would hurt the animals or something. Because
6: I was not like that, bro. I was just a shrimp killer.
3: Yeah, but actually no, I would also just like give the little like the shrimp heads. I just give them to my mom because she would just like all like the heads out of it.
6: Suck the juice out of it.
3: Yeah, I couldn't do that though. That's the one thing. It's like I was like that would like get to me. I was like I can't do that.
6: I just don't think it's worth it because like it's like okay, well you're gonna get like this slight a bit of taste out of the head.
3: Uh-huh.
6: I don't know.
3: Okay.
6: I put the heads on my fingers.
3: I have seen
6: and
3: that.
6: I think
3: we posted that.
6: Grab stuff.
3: We posted that on the Instagram, which is Fat and
6: shameless
3: fat,
6: plug.
3: It's Fat with a PH, so PHAT.N.PHATTER.radio.
6: Mm-hmm.
3: Yeah.
6: And that's actually what you guys are listening to right now.
3: Yeah, Fat and Fatter Radio.
6: Fat and Fatter Radio.
3: So that was, so I think I'm also, like, seasoned in the art of, like, shrimp peeling. I didn't realize what the little, like, brown tails things were until, like, very much later. And then I think once I found out, it kind of ruined it for me.
6: The vein?
3: Yeah. Like, once I found out it was a poop vein, I was like, I can't stomach it anymore. Like, I love shrimp, don't get me wrong. But something about finding out what that was, I was like, I don't want to eat this anymore.
6: No, that's fair.
3: Like, I know it's not bad. I know it's, like... Like, it's really not that bad.
6: Yeah, because it's only, like, a small amount. And, like, what are shrimps eating that's going to be, like, gross and poop-wise?
3: Yeah, but then it was, like, in my head, I'm just, like, I can't do this. Like, I don't know what it is. Like, I think once, like, it's one of those things where, it's, like, once you find out how the sausage, the hot dog is made, like, you can't, like, look at it again. That's kind of how I feel about shrimp.
6: I really like sausages too much to where like that's not gonna.
3: I actually don't like sausages.
6: Really?
3: I don't like sausages, but it's mainly because of a texture thing. But I'll eat hot dogs.
6: Wait, what's a sausage as opposed to a hot dog?
3: It's like just like the consistency of like the grinding of it, I guess. Like, I don't know. That's the thing. It doesn't make sense. I know it doesn't make
6: just
3: sense.
6: Just like principle.
3: It's like on principle. I think. I don't know.
6: Okay.
3: I'm not a picky eater. I just have weird quirks. Like, genuinely, I feel like I'm not that picky of an eater. It's more just, like, I have a few texture quirks. Other than that, I'm, like, not that bad.
6: Okay.
3: Come on. You've met pickier eaters than me.
6: Oh, yeah, fully.
3: Yeah, exactly.
6: Wait. Who is... No, I'm not going to out them. That's just mean.
3: Yeah. But, yes, like I'm not a picky eater. I just have, like, little quirks. Yeah.
6: Actually, no, I'll out them.
3: I
6: have a childhood friend we were like vacation with, right? Mm-hmm. And then we went to like this like European cruise. It was like super cool. And then like it was three families: me, my family, another family, and then the funny person's family. And then like the funny person, they almost missed the cruise ship because they were trying to get like udon in like Italy.
3: Mm-hmm. Why would you eat udon in
6: there's
3: Italy?
6: There's no udon in Italy. They're just trying to like find the one
3: Dude,
6: udon
3: I'm
6: place.
3: Telling you, there's no udon in as guys, as someone who lived in Italy, they have. You know how hard it was to find like okay, I lived in Italy for like what 2 months, trying to find, like Mexican food was the toughest thing ever.
6: Oh, wait,
3: I think
6: that sounds
3: I like took
6: gross.
3: A trip.
6: Like I would not try to like even.
3: Okay, it was actually okay. The thing is that like I had missed Mexican food so much because it was like 2 weeks.
6: Oh, you're kinda right.
3: Of just like pasta and pizza, which again I love pasta. But like getting there, I was like, I know this is like mid by California standards, but it's so good. And also the guy was really nice and like he talked to us and he was like he studied in like he like studied culinary arts in Mexico. But,
6: oh.
3: So like the thing is I'm like
6: so it's like authentic food.
3: It's authentic food, but the thing is a lot of the time when you go to other countries, they don't have the same ingredients. Like,
6: oh,
3: he doesn't
6: yeah.
3: have, like, the brown, like, the red rice, like, type of thing. He has, like, just, like, white rice, but it's, like, really well seasoned. A lot of, like, the ingredients aren't necessarily the same just because they don't have it.
6: And it's, like, too expensive to import it.
3: Exactly. But, like, I'm, like, I just know that, like, if you were cooking back home, like, you would be amazing. It's just that you're working with what you got. But then he also gave us free tequila shots, so I'm not going to complain.
6: That's
3: so
6: sweet.
3: He was really nice.
6: Also, like, if you don't have any competition, like, if you're in the niche, then you're not going to be pushed to be
3: oh,
6: the
3: yeah,
6: better
3: no,
6: one.
3: Oh, yeah, no, he was definitely in the niche. He was so in the niche. I also got, like, I think I got Korean food in Italy, too, which
6: really?
3: Was great. It was really good.
6: My parents just got, like, a Korean barbecue in Italy. I don't know, that was
3: they went
6: some
3: to
6: other
3: Spain?
6: Country. I don't know, bro.
3: Okay.
6: It was, like, a river cruise that they went to, so they went, like, to every single country.
3: Yeah, oh, that's so nice, though.
6: Dude, yeah, I mean, I think I, like, complained about this before, but I was like, yo, like, where you guys going? My mom was like, oh, me and your sister are going to go to Spain. I'm like, oh, wait, that's cool. And, like, 2 weeks later, like, oh, where are you guys going? Oh, yeah, me and your dad are going to go to, like, Europe. I was like, okay, it's a good vibe. We're like,
3: it's going to be your turn eventually.
6: Yes.
3: Eventually, one day, you know?
6: End of summer.
3: Maybe. If that doesn't... We'll figure out our summer plans later, too.
6: Dude, I have, like, 5 people trying to make, like, end of summer plans. And you're 2 of them. Japan, Hawaii.
3: Well, okay. I think Japan fell through. Sorry, guys. The 2026
6: no.
3: Japan trip did not make it out the group chat.
6: After we graduate?
3: After we graduate, I'm down.
6: Okay.
3: Yeah. So, like, a year.
6: It's okay. We get, like, time to, like, save up.
3: That's true.
6: Anyways.
3: No, we're not. We're not going to. Don't lie. We're not going to save up. We're going to spend that money on food.
6: Oh, yeah.
3: Yeah.
6: And then we're going to, like, review the food on, like, some radio show.
3: Yeah. At like a radio
6: show
3: that
6: we haven't been doing for the past like 10 minutes.
3: We yeah,
6: just been talking about
3: I think
6: whatever.
3: We'll just talk about food and then like, I mean, we always just get like one of us usually just gets fat and the other gets fatter.
6: That's true. I think this week.
3: You're fatter. I'm sorry. Like I can't even lie.
6: I ate so well.
3: Yeah, I think the only day that I have that came close, I will tell you guys in about like.
6: 34 seconds.
3: No, 1 minute. 1 minute and 3 seconds.
6: Okay.
3: Yeah, but. Don't stick around. You'll hear my side of the story, and you can decide which of us is fat and fatter on KUCI 88.9 FM in Irvine.
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1: Wait, are we doing the KVCI?
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1: Wait, that was so good. It's like we rehearsed that ahead of time.
0: No, I mean, everything is planned, and we never

0: Anyways, yeah, getting back to it, we are Fat and Fatter. I'm DJ Ev. You're DJ Chungus.
1: Hi, DJ Ev. Oh, okay, yeah.
0: And we're gonna. And I'm gonna talk about how fat I've been this week. So you talked about your seafood boil.
1: Well, you got like two Asian soups in a row.
0: Oh yeah, I did. I did.
1: Wait, okay, that's actually like my dream day.
0: It was the best day. So I actually, on Friday, one of my classes, like, they were just like not doing anything. So I was like, I'm not gonna go to class today.
1: Go to class, guys.
0: Go to class, guys. Don't be
1: once
0: like.
1: Once you start skipping, you don't start stop skipping.
0: Don't. But also, it's because my. And, like, we don't talk about that. But no, so our fourth year friends who are graduating this summer in June, so they kind of guilted me, I can't lie, but they're like, Ev, like, we're graduating, come on. I was like, ah, oh, you're right. So I went out with them. We went to Trader Joe's, but we also went to two places that we went to. Pho Lab, which was like, I don't even know where that is. Pho Lab,
1: I have not heard of it, so it's probably...
0: It's the one that you guys went to with Miko and the ants.
1: I didn't go to that one.
0: Never mind then. Either way, we went to Pho Lab. It was really good. We got, like... I got, like, some combination pho. It was like all, like, the brisket and stuff. I asked them for no tripe and just extra brisket, which was the best choice ever.
1: Okay,
0: because I'm not a big fan of tripe.
1: I'm a big meatball pho guy.
0: I can see it. Those are so good. That makes sense. That's also really good, too. I'm more of a brisket person, but, like, I get the meatballs,
1: Brisket's
0: too
1: dry for me in pho.
0: But then it's in the soup.
1: No, but, like, the texture of it's too dry.
0: Oh, okay, I see.
1: I think all, like, the juices go out into the soup, which is, like, tasty, but, like...
0: Yeah. And then we also had, like, the egg rolls and stuff. Oh, it was so good.
1: Ooh,
0: it was just great.
1: It come with egg roll?
0: No, we had to buy it.
1: Egg roll? Sorry.
0: We had to... No, we got, like, the egg roll separately, but it was really good. After that, we went to this coffee shop called Brew Story. It was really good. I think our buddy DJ Miko and, oh, this is DJ Miko and DJ K of Listen and Linger, which is on Fridays from 10 a.m. to 12 p.m. And they're really cool and they're really awesome. So you guys should listen to their show as well.
1: I'm a fan of them.
0: Yeah. But we went and I forget what Kate got. I think Kate got some, like, I don't remember exactly the latte that Kate got, but Miko got the sweet corn latte. And oh. I got a banana cream latte. Which I really liked it because my banana, like, latte was, like, it had, like, fresh banana in it and it had, like, toffee bits on it. So it was really good. It was really good. I like banana. I like, honestly, I think banana is, like, really good. Like, when you're having a drink, so, like, I had, like, banana coffee, banana matcha. Banana matcha is really good. But
1: I think I had, oh, yeah, yeah. When I worked at 85, there was, like, a banana syrup thing that we used for the strawberry banana shake.
0: Mm-hmm.
1: I would mix, like, some banana mochas with, like, a little bit of, like, chocolate syrup in there too, espresso shots.
0: Yeah,
1: so good.
0: I think there's like there's this one place, I forget where it is, but I got like the banana chocolate milkshake and I think that's like the best thing
1: Ooh.
0: ever. But yes, bananas. And then yeah, so we got that was Brew Story. And then afterwards I went home, did my homework, we like did our stuff, we come back later for dinner time, and this is the best part. Diamond Jamboree. We went to BCD.
1: My hometown.
0: Yeah, your
1: I
0: hometown.
1: I grew up on those streets.
0: You grew up on Diamond. You grew up in the parking lot.
1: Yeah, lucky. Yeah. I was born in the Diamond Jamboree parking lot.
0: Oh my god, that's so cool,
1: mm-hmm,
0: dude.
1: Mm-hmm.
0: Yeah. Anyways, we went to BCD. So now you get to take over the story, because
1: oops,
0: BCD Tofu House. First of all, I don't know how to describe what they have there. What is it? What is it called?
1: So it's called, it's a Korean soup place. I think it's called, in English layman terms, soft tofu soup, but we call it sundubu, which is like, I guess, like the same thing, minus the word soup, but like it's kind of like implied.
0: Yeah.
1: Anyways, it's like, how do you describe the soup? It's like spicy, maybe soy based. I don't know. Actually,
0: I mean, it's tofu.
1: So yeah, it's tofu soup.
0: Say, yeah.
1: But it's like it's very hearty. It's so delicious.
0: It's really good.
1: Anyways,
0: really
1: we
0: good.
1: Get there.
0: Mm-hmm.
1: We take three or four separate cars, so it's like, and we ours was the first car there, me, Ev, and
0: Miko.
1: Miko. So we're like, okay, we're trying to do math. How many people do we have? And I count seven people. That's why I'm about to put seven people on the waiting list. But the difference between six and seven people is that there's like a, they're like, oh, you have to be on a special waiting list if you have seven plus people. I'm like, no, I'm just gonna say we have six people and then add one more person afterwards. I do this all the time. I'm like number one culprit for being inconvenient to BCD. I'm so sorry, guys. But
0: no, you're not. Don't even act like you're sorry.
1: I'm gonna do it next time too. Anyways.
0: Oh, this guy.

0: We get to BCD. I have plans to go meet my friends from Texas who just flew in. So I was going to, like, not stick around anyways. Anyways, we get seated after, like, 25 minutes of waiting. Mm-hmm. And then they look at us. They're like, yo, you fully do not have six people. You have, like, seven people.
1: And we're like, and oh, I was like,
0: yo, and then one more person's on the way. And then,
1: yeah. So it was actually eight people.
0: It was actually eight people total.
1: Yeah.
0: And then, so I was like, okay, well, oh, sorry, can we just pull up a chair? And then they're like, sorry, like, this is, like, the hot zone right here. If you put a chair there, you're going to get, like, steamrolled by, like, the cart rolling by. And they have, like, hot soup flying everywhere. So
1: it's like,
0: it's
1: hot plates, too, right? It's, like, hot plates, so it's,
0: and
1: like...
0: And they're like, okay, so sorry, guys. They're like, oh, yeah, we're going to have to, like, get you a new table because, like, we can't put seven at this table. Mm-hmm. And I'm like, oh, sorry, guys. That's fully my fault. Like, now I'm embarrassed. Because we have people, I think some of Miko's friends came.
1: Some of Miko's friends came.
0: Yeah, and then, like, I didn't really know them. So I'm like, yo, this is so my bad. I was so embarrassed.
1: I honestly don't even think they cared. And I didn't either. Yeah. Like, I was like, okay.
0: We got,
1: like,
0: seven leaves in the meantime.
1: Yeah.
0: And then me and Miko told, like, funny stories. I don't know if I can say that.
1: Yeah.
0: Yeah, we had a good time. Anyways. And then when we finally got seated, I was like, yo, I gotta go. Because, like, Rishi and Ryan are coming.
1: Uh-huh. Shout out Rishi and Ryan.
0: Yeah.
1: And they're really,
0: like,
1: nice.
0: That's the last thing I saw. Oh, no. And then I get to my car, which is, like, 1 million blocks away. Uh-huh. And I'm like, bro. And it's your jacket in, like, the
1: oh, my gosh. I forgot about that.
0: I was like, bro, do I have to, like, walk back?
1: You could have just left it there because, like, I was going to see you today anyway.
0: Oh, that's true.
1: But I don't think you thought about that. And I didn't see your, like, you tried calling me. So our other friend, Kate, like, stops by and, like, gives me the jacket. And I was like, okay.
0: I did a little loop. And I saw her raccoon dyed hair. I was like, in the distance, I was like, Kate, look over here. And she's like, what? And I threw the jacket out the window. She's like, give this to Ev.
1: That's fair.
0: Yeah, that's pretty fun.
1: Yeah. But I got my jacket back. Yay. So, yeah.
0: Yeah, how was BCD, though?
1: BCD was good. First of all, I want to say, because everybody was flaming me for it, I've only been there twice, and the first time I didn't even know what to order because I shared a bowl with somebody. So, this time, I didn't, like, understand it as much. And
0: I never understood. I never understand. I couldn't understand. I was confused.
1: This is the worst part. I'm not a big fan of tofu.
0: Really?
1: That's, like, the biggest thing. It's, like, I'm not a big fan of tofu. And this is BCD Tofu House.
0: Dude.
1: Like, I felt so bad. And then everybody was kind of judging me for, like, not finishing my plate. Because I ate all the soup. Like, I ate all the soup immediately. But I didn't eat all the tofu. Like, you know what I mean? So, like, a lot of, like, the soup gets absorbed by the tofu. And then everybody's like, you have so much tofu left. And I'm like, I like tofu.
0: Like, that's, like, the substance of this. That's what makes it hearty.
1: I know. And I'm like, guys, like, I like tofu. But, like, I can't have excess amounts of tofu. Like, I was like, this is really good.
0: Yeah,
1: but
0: I gotta, like,
1: not
0: keep my,
1: to
0: like, testosterone levels high because, like, there's too much estrogen in soy.
2: Yeah, I'm just a big man like that.
0: Yeah, I'm trying to work.
2: I'm just a man.
0: Like, testosterone
2: I
0: max.
2: Hate tofu.
1: Yeah, but it was just like, okay, like, I was like, dang. Like, I love, like, I really enjoyed the soup, but I'm just like, the tofu. I don't know. I've never been a big fan of tofu. Like, I like it. I don't know. I can have it a little, but, like, I just can't eat a lot of tofu.
0: Okay.
1: Yeah, but I did like that. I like
0: overall,
1: the flavors. It was really good.
0: Was the dinner tasty?
1: 10 out of 10.
0: Did you eat the fish? Did you pick apart the fish?
1: Yes, I did.
0: Okay, this is my bone to pick with my, like, friends that come to, like, places that I bring them to. And they're like, oh, okay, I'll try this, like, exotic restaurant. I'm like, it's not exotic. It's just, like, a restaurant. And then they're like, yo, okay, this is Robbie. Freaking Robbie. He was like, there's like, oh, we're gonna go to the dead fish place again. And I'm like, dude, like, shut up, bro.
1: Oh,
0: like,
1: no. But that's so,
0: like, I,
1: it's just, guys, there's no such thing as ethnic food. It's all just food, and it just has different flavors, and it's from different places.
0: Yeah,
1: that's all it is.
0: Anyways, on that note,
1: we gotta
0: get out of here.
1: We're gonna wrap it up, but we will see all y'all next week. Yes. Yeah. So we will see you then.
0: Yeah. I'm just stalling.
1: I
0: so
1: have,
0: you can
1: yeah,
0: play the thing.
1: Yeah.
0: Okay. Yeah. you guys want to hear how high I can count? I can, like, almost count to, like, 1 million, but, like, I haven't really had the time.
1: $1 million.
0: I've been using the term 1 million billion or 1 billion million a lot.
1: Mm-hmm, mm-hmm.
0: I don't know. You got the things?
1: I got the things.
0: No, not yet. Okay. Stall more, a little bit more. One, two, three, four.
1: One, two,
0: buckle my shoe.
1: Why is this not loaded? Whatever. Okay. So this song is called I'll Be Somewhere by the Happy Fits. We will see you next week. This has been Fat and Fatter on KUCI 88.9 FM in Irvine. Bye.

0: According to the American Sexual Health Association, 1 in 2 sexually active persons will contract an STI by age 25. 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
2: 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And you know, I had kind of a whole show planned. After the last episode, I heard a lot of things. Wanted to talk about certain things, but then nothing related to what we're going to talk about today. I actually just revamped my show last night, but my friend this Saturday told me about something that made me kind of really sad and feel weirdly guilty about, I guess. But we're going to talk a little bit about the hate that Asian people are getting online. And if you guys don't know, I'm sure you do if you listen to any episode of the show, I identify as Asian, which, if you don't know what that term means, it means white mixed with Asian. And it's usually it is when one parent is white and one parent is Asian. And, you know, recently there's been a lot of more representation in media, like the Mad Woman music video by Loewe, and, I mean, Hudson Williams being in heated rivalry. We have Olivia Rodrigo. We have Megan from Cat's Eye, Lola Tung from The Summer I Turned Pretty. Just in, like, recent years, but specifically in the more, like, recent, I think, like, months or even weeks, yeah, there's been a lot more representation in media and a lot more Asian content creators talking about it. We've been in the media a little more than usual, I guess. And there's been these lookalike contests in San Francisco and New York, and then I think there was one for Conan Gray, who's also another Asian artist who has amazing music. And then I think people had the idea to have like a Asian meetup in New York and San Francisco. And when I first heard about the meetup, I really didn't think anything of it. I kind of thought, oh, I wish I could go. And I thought it was really nice because to lay some groundwork, and I've heard so many people talking about this meetup that aren't Asian. Of course, there are people who are Asian talking about it, but as someone who is, I kind of want to say what I first thought when I heard about the meetup and lay some background information. It was extremely hard growing up without a sense of community. Obviously, I think when I was at elementary school, the only people that were, when I was at elementary school in my hometown I lived in for the longest, I think the only people that were the same background as me, I think, was my sister at one point, or maybe one other kid or something that I can remember. And we didn't grow up with people that look like us on TV. And it's kind of hard because if you go to an Asian person and say that you're, like, Asian, they say you're not. If you go to a white person and say that you're white, they say you're not. And I don't think people understand kind of the weird loneliness that a lot of people who are mixed race feel when it comes to a community in that sense. So when I saw this meetup, I thought that it was nice and I thought it was great. And another disclaimer to say, I heard allegedly that people at the meetup were going to people who were mixed with like Southeast Asian or like who were Indian and white and saying that they're not Asian. That is wrong. Let me just get that out of the way. That's wrong. If you were doing that, you're weird, okay? Of course they are Asian. If you're acting like that, and you think that Asian people have to be a certain skin color also in order to be Asian, you're super weird for that. I mean, I'm pretty tan, and technically my mom is East Asian, so what do you have to say about that? I don't know. You're weird. If you're one of those people, you're weird. But I wanted to put my two cents around this insane discourse that's happening around mixed-race Asians, especially the discourse that's happening on TikTok. And I'm not sure why people are not capable of having a normal conversation around mixed-race people. I mean, we saw this with the Super Bowl where it was the Chiefs against the Seahawks. Actually, I really don't know, guys. But I know it was the Chiefs. I'm so sorry. So sorry. I don't watch football that much, and I'm not super sure what the teams were. But I know it was like Patrick Mahomes was the quarterback. And then when they lost, suddenly he started getting a lot of hate because he's mixed and he's light-skinned. And then the stuff with Drake and Kendrick, and then he got hate. Drake got hate. I mean, there's many valid reasons for him to get hate, but then also because he was light-skinned. And then it's always this weird discourse around mixed-race people. And every time there's a conversation about it, people make it extremely weird. And sometimes I kind of get the sense that when these conversations come up, a lot of people are trying to be so anti-racist that they end up becoming racist. Because I've seen comments and I've seen creators saying that the existence of being Asian is racist. And I think to tell someone that their entire existence is wrong because of their background is a little bit crazy to me, I guess. And I think that there is absolutely a conversation to be had about Asians, and specifically Asians, benefiting from white privilege because of our proximity to whiteness. I think that's a given. But to say that our existence is wrong, and that you are annoyed by seeing Asians, I think is taking that a little bit too far. I mean, how many shows or music videos and things out there are there where there's not even one Asian, you know? I feel like the first time there was somebody that was half white and half Asian widely portrayed in media that I can at least remember was Suki in Fast and Furious. So, you know, and then how long from then till now have we finally have some more representation? And I also don't know, I don't think that ever, also, I've seen that people have said that being Asian is a product of colonization, and some of these creators are saying that we're a product of colonization and fetishization, and yeah, does that happen? Sure. But that doesn't mean that every single Asian person is a product of this. And also, I didn't ask to be born. I didn't ask to be here. I didn't personally choose who my parents were. I didn't personally force them to fall in love and get married and have kids. So for people to be saying, oh, these like Asians, you know, are just Oxford study and they're so annoying and I'm so sick of seeing them, I'm sorry. I'm truly sorry. But also, I'm not sure what to tell you. And I'm a little bit sick of seeing mixed race people in general being demonized for simply existing. And again, there are for sure conversations you can have around mixed race Asian actors being cast for roles that should have gone to full Asians. But there are so many other conversations that we could be having. But to sit there and say, oh, your existence is a product of fetishization and colonization is weird. And it's gross. And I don't know why. Again, I'm sure there are a couple bad seeds in the mix. And I'm sure there were people at the meetup saying weird stuff. And I'm sure there are people who really like being Asian for weird reasons, and people who make it weird. I'm sure there is that, but just like there are those very kind of odd people with us, there are for every single race, you know, not just mixed people, not just Asian people. And I've been on the internet long enough to know that this is not the first time that Asians have been debated online, and I'm sure it won't be the last, unfortunately. And I try not to say anything and say out of it, but I felt like this time I just have to get how to get involved. And if you don't know what I'm talking about, you can Google Asian hate. But there's an article that came out, and I think it was on Coffee Break, and it was titled "God Forbid Asians Want Community." And the article started off pretty valid, aside from the title being inflammatory. But it points out the fact that Asians in this particular moment are hyper visible because of their whiteness. Full stop. That, I can admit, is true. But it's also because their whiteness is mixed with the quote-unquote model minority. And a lot of people, I think, misunderstand the context of being one Asian in a Western society or Asian in a Western society, because I think you guys did not pay attention in history class, especially when we learned about the model minority myth. And huge, emphasis on the word myth at the end of that. And again, this makes, like, my particular mix, I guess, the most palatable mix in, like, in a sense of whiteness. And, you know, this is true. And it's all valid. And is this a problem that we need to address? Yeah. But my problem kind of starts when people took this as an opportunity to dismiss the lived experiences of Asians. And there's a section in this article that talks about the hollowness of the Asian label and the hollowness of the Asian experience, saying that's based on nothing but aesthetics and a phenotype. And that's just not fair, and that's not true. And I'm not going to go into everything right now, but I just want to reiterate that Asianness is a very distinct social culture. And I think that a lot of Asians have a lot in common with each other, even if they're not from necessarily the same Asian background or the same white background. Okay? And this is because of the process of racialization. Again, if you're unfamiliar, I think we need to pay attention a little bit more in history class. But racialization is the process by which society assigns meaning to people by the way that they look. And it acts as like a verb of race. And in this, it especially affects people who are ethnically ambiguous. People who are Asian are ethnically ambiguous. Asians are always going to be racialized differently from other mixed race Asians. And a Asian is not going to have the same lived experience as a Blasian, a Black and Asian mix. But that's because we all move through the world in different bodies. And these bodies are racialized in different ways. And the Asian identity is shaped by the way that we move through the world because of how we look. And I could spend, an hour talking about this and the nuances of the Asian label being extremely broad and probably weird to other people who aren't Asian, but I think it's too much to unpack, and I don't feel like unpacking it, if I'm gonna be honest. But I don't know. In conclusion, I'm a little bit tired of all of this, and it's not really fun to have your identity being debated once every quarter. I feel like this discourse comes up once every quarter, and I don't know. I think it's really irritating for me to see people who don't know what it's like to be Asian, have not lived our experiences, and start saying things as if they are fact. And I don't know. This is more of a message, I guess, to anyone who's not Asian, of course. And after hearing your takes on the Asian meetup, yes, some of them are pretty valid, but it's also very obvious to me that a lot of you guys don't know what intersectionality means, because that term was thrown around a lot. And a lot of you are misapplying this framework, and I think that's why we need to stop getting all of our information from TikTok University and pick up a book. Because intersectionality means that your identity is more than the sum of its parts. So let's say I'm a gay white man. My experiences as a gay white man is more than just me being gay plus being white. It's also about me being a gay Asian man that can only experience the world as a gay Asian man, okay? A lot of people use intersectionality to say that, well, I'm a part of this marginalized group and therefore my life is worse and you have to listen to me. And that is not what intersectionality is. And a lot of you are making this argument that because Asian is a combination of white and Asian, and because white confers all of these advantages in society, then Wajians have it easier than full Asians. And that's not what intersectionality is. And I think that's just some math you guys made up in your head. Intersectionality does not make any inferences about whether the combinations of identities will make your life better or worse. It just says that it will make your life different. So the Wajian experience is going to be different from full white people or full Asian people. And that difference that they like face will have unique challenges that neither side has to face. And it's so strange how all of these people are hyper-fixated on the fact that Wajians are seen to be more attractive. Which, maybe that's true, okay. But just because they're seen as more attractive does not mean that their life is much easier, necessarily. And because we also tend to be exoticized and objectified, and like the past few years we have seen this even with full Asian women who have constantly had to defend themselves against these Oxford study allegations, and by all of these incels telling them how dehumanizing and degrading it is, but these incels justify it by saying, well, Asian women are desired by everyone, so who cares? Everyone wants you, why do you have a problem? And then they seem to be the same group of people saying the same thing to Wajians. It's just crazy to me because you don't see that you're the problem. And you guys get, I guess, upset or something when you hear that Wajians are so widely desired, but then you also are continuing to spread that message. And it's, I think I just wanted to talk about it because when I first heard about all the hate, I felt really sad because, yeah, I was kind of like excited to have community. And when I came to UCI, I met a lot of Wajian people, and it did feel nice. It feels nice for somebody to understand your experience. It does. And I felt sad, and then I did feel like I feel like we did something wrong. And obviously we didn't mean to do something wrong. And it's all really complicated. And I see points from the other side, but it's extremely frustrating. And it kind of feels like because we're mixed and because you have, I guess, you've taken up an issue with people with, well, this is how I see it, I guess. And I'm tripping up over my words a little bit more than usual because this is kind of a hard topic for me to talk about. Because, hey, my whole entire existence is being widely debated online. But in recent years, I've seen that people have taken up an issue. And sometimes I've seen people who are neither white or Asian take up an issue with the Asian woman being like dating a white man. And using, I don't know, all of these, like, that he went to this foreign country and took her and forced her to live in America with him and all of these other things. And that's maybe for some people, and I'm sure there are the order bride people, but whenever I meet somebody and I can feel them in class staring at me and just waiting to ask me either if I'm, like, what am I? Because I have, how many of you can relate to people staring at you from across a room and then going up to you and going, what are you? And, having that natural response, oh, my mom's from Taiwan. Where's your dad from? Michigan. That's not good enough. No, but, like, where's he from? Okay, he's Irish. Like, people digging into exactly what you are and being stared at. And, yeah, when I meet people who, have the same background as me, it's nice to laugh about those experiences. But it also is annoying when people hear that. And I never really go, oh, I'm Wajian. I usually go, oh, my mom's from Taiwan, my dad's Irish. And then they'll go, oh, you're Wajian. I'll go, okay, yes, I am. And then you go, oh, Oxford study, right? Like, oh, your dad has an Asian fetish, right? No. No, he does not. Does he know how to speak Chinese? Because my mom speaks Chinese? Yeah, he does. But also because he lived in Taiwan and he was working there. Not because he really likes anime. hey, that's you projecting onto me. That's weird. He had dated other girls, not just Asian girls, his whole life. He grew up in Michigan, so obviously he didn't just date Asian girls all the time. I feel like my mom's maybe the first one. And did he happen to fall in love with her and they happen to get married? My mom didn't even want to come to America. Like, there's all of these nuances and small things, and when you meet people of a similar background, you can connect. Should it have been just a meetup for people who were mixed, like, with Asian? Yeah, probably. Also, the Asian label was not something that we made up ourselves. That was given to us by other people. So I know there's a lot of issue taken with that, and people are like, well, it's the Asian experience is centered around whiteness because the single letter W is in front, but the whole, like, Asian word is in it also. So I don't know how that exactly makes sense. And I'm a little bit, I guess, heated about this because, again, yeah, my whole entire identity is kind of being debated. And it's also, like, nice to, well, let's talk about this weekend. This weekend, we were at a crosswalk, and this guy was with a group of friends, and it was this white guy, I guess, from New York. You'll learn this later, but his friends kind of ran across the street and left him. My friend and I, we are in a group of, like, a couple, like, I don't know, four girls, and just me and one other friend are Asian. The rest are not, right? This is important to the story. And my friend is being nice, and she goes, oh, your friends left you. And this is, like a guy who's, like, 30. So, like, we kind of expected some maturity. And he goes, we're in Newport, for context. He goes, yeah, whatever. I live here. And we kind of laughed, and I kind of said to her, like, okay, flex. I didn't mean for him to hear it, but he heard it. And he's like, that's not a flex. It's just true. And he's like, what, you guys go to school around here? And we're like, yeah, we do. And he goes, where do you go to school? Chapman? And I made a joke, and I was like, no, we go to UCI, you know? And then he goes, whatever, I went to Northeastern. And we were like, okay, smart guy over here. He's like, I don't even care, I'm from New York. And then we go, are you from New York even? And then we hear him yell to his friends, I just got antagonized by a group of Asians. First, sir, you don't know, you happen to be correct that me and her are Asian, but you don't know that for a fact, too. Again, this label being put on us by other people. I mean, I don't know how he, I mean, I guess it's pretty obvious when you look at us, especially together, that we're Asian, but again, a little bit strange. Just putting that out there, I guess. But yeah, that was just kind of, I guess, my two cents on it. And yeah, probably not the most fun show topic to have, but I feel like it's important for somebody who's actually of the background to talk about it. Especially at UCI when there is a lot of us, I guess. But it's also nice with my friends to, not all of my friends are Asian, actually. Like, two of them are. But it's nice to have people to relate to when we go and we're starting to like a guy and then we realize that he's only ever dated Asian girls. That's happened to me. That has happened to me, and it's happened to them on multiple occasions with multiple different guys where they start to like us, and then we find out what their ex-girlfriend looks like, and she's Asian, and the girl before that's Asian, and it's like a weird fetish thing. It's weird. It's uncomfortable. It's also annoying, like, when you like constantly have to hear things like you're whitewashed, or you're not Asian enough, or you're too Asian, or you're only Asian if your mom's the Asian one. And you're not if your dad's the Asian one, and a whole other thing. It's like a whole, it's, I don't know, it's just, it's a lot. It's a lot that's being put on us. It's a lot to hear that your whole identity is racist. Like, I don't know. It's a weird, heavy weight that's being put on our shoulders when we can't really control being born. Makes me a little bit like, aw. Yeah, like, a little sad. Also, I talk about Asian representation in media. I don't look like anybody in the Mad Woman music video at all. I have curly hair. My hair is light, yeah. And I'm really tan. I don't look like any of those people. Okay, so, I mean, it can, like, the mix can manifest in so many different ways. I mean, I look entirely different from my sister. We, like, look related sometimes, but sometimes we look like maybe cousins, you know? So it's just, I don't know, a little bit disappointing, I would say. Because I don't think that the whole Asian meetup thing was made in, I don't think it had was made in malintent. I think it had only positive intentions. And it was a little bit sad for it to be taken that way. And I'm sorry that this, what's it called? This show was a little bit less upbeat than usual. But to end it off, I did want to actually play the Mad Woman song. Because since you guys are listening, you're not watching the music video, so maybe you won't be distracted, I guess. But it's a really good song, and I want it to get the praise it deserves, aside from all the weird hate that the music video is getting. Which the music video was lovely and amazing and very well shot and well done. But, you know, it's neither here nor there. But I had an amazing time talking with you guys. Follow us on Instagram at @I'm.just.girl1. DM me if there's anything else you want me to talk about, or I can let you know what I was going to talk about this week. Maybe I'll put out an extra episode on YouTube to make up for it. But I had a fun time yapping with you guys, and I can't wait to yap with you guys again next week. Bye.

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3: All right, guys, welcome back. 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It's a wonderful, amazing Monday morning, 9:30 a.m., and today I'm actually not alone. I'm accompanied by someone really awesome and really knowledgeable, one of my best friends. Do you want to introduce yourself?
4: Hi, my name is Lily. Jesse and I went to high school together. Yes. That's how we know each other, but I actually go to school at NYU in New York City, and I'm back because I'm on semesters and I'm free. I don't have any more finals. Done.
3: Free like a bird.
4: Yes, exactly. But today Jesse asked me to talk about some of my favorite artworks because I love art history and I've taken a few art history classes in my day. Mm-hmm. And I was thinking of what to pick and I didn't know, and then an idea hit me. And I hope that all of you guys listening have watched Little Einsteins at some point in your life. I watched it a ton when I was a kid. But in the show, every episode features an artwork. And so I picked some of my favorite artworks that I originally learned about from watching Little Einsteins.
3: Yes. So So basically when we were like, because I knew since the creation of the show, when I first started, I was like, I knew I wanted Lily on the show because she's very knowledgeable about art history. We both did AP art in high school.
4: Yes.
3: And we were both in the Honor Society. Mm-hmm. So we both took art history. Mm-hmm. But I have to confess, I did end up. So, you know, yeah, I'm like super knowledgeable and I love talking about art and culture and art history. I actually dropped out of my art history class in high school because I didn't like it. I actually was like, it was just like an interesting time for me and I was taking a lot of classes at the time.
4: Me too.
3: And this was something that I was just kind of like, I don't think I'm getting it. Maybe it's not my thing.
4: Yeah.
3: And I had beef with a teacher. Not actually beef. She's awesome. She's really sweet. But
4: she's very knowledgeable. She just isn't necessarily good at lecturing.
3: Yeah.
4: For like an AP class.
3: And I think that if I was more in like committed at the time, and also memorization has never been my strong suit. I'm really good at conceptual ideas and like theory and like writing argumentative papers, like that type of thing. But like straight up memorization has just never been my strong suit. And that was like basically the majority of this class.
4: Yeah.
3: So I did. I'm dropping it. But you know who stuck through it? Lily.
4: Yeah. And she learned a lot. You know what score I got?
3: Ooh, tell him. And then she continued to take art history classes in university at NYU. So I knew I wanted her to be on the show. And then she's like, I'm coming back for summer because semester schools are already out on summer break. And we are entering the absolute ugliest time of our year, which is the end of the quarter. I was like, gotta have her on the show. Gotta have her on the show so we can talk about some awesome art history pieces. Fun. So we have 3 pieces picked out for you guys today that were all featured on Little Einstein episodes back in the day. If you know, you know. if you know, you know. And Lily said that they were all very like formative to kind of her exposure to art and art history and like some things that were very impactful for her in her youth. And I love that. And also these pieces are like, to me, when I think of you and when I think of art history, like these are 3 iconic pieces that we've talked about a lot. We've seen ourselves at the Met.
4: Yes.
3: When I went to go visit her in New York, like 2 times, we went to the Met, and so we saw, or no, not 2, twice, but like, you know what I'm saying. We got to see some of these pieces, and then that we just like talked about a lot.
4: Yeah.
3: So yeah, cool. I'm super excited to get into it. It is basically 9:35, 66 degrees and clear. You're listening to KUCI 88.9 FM in Irvine. This is Matters of the Heart with DJ Jess and special guest Lily. So let's get right into the first piece.
4: Okay. So the first artwork, I should also preface that all of the artworks that I picked, they are all displayed in Met Museums. So like I've seen them personally like in New York, and that's why I'm like, this is so fun. But our first artwork is titled Unicorn in Captivity, or alternatively titled Unicorn Rest in a Garden. And it is a later-ish medieval artwork from about 1495 to 1505, so very old, South Netherlandish tapestry. It's made of wool and silk with silver and gold gilded thread, and it is huge. It's a huge tapestry. It's 12 feet tall and 8 feet wide.
3: I remember the first time I saw this, because we went to the Met Cloisters.
4: Yeah.
3: The first time I saw this, I was actually taken aback by its just vastness and how large it was.
4: Mm-hmm.
3: It is ginormous. And to think about how long this took to put together by hand so many years ago, I was floored.
4: Yeah, it's crazy. And it's so detailed, too. It's just... It has, like, a dark background, but it's covered in, like, floral motifs. It's, like, herbs and, like, other plants. And then in the center, there's a unicorn sitting inside of a little fence enclosure with a tree growing behind it. I think it's so cute. I love this piece. And it's shown in the Met Cloisters, but it's actually... This piece stands alone very well, but it is a part of seven other tapestries that are depicting the hunt of a unicorn. So... When you go to the cloisters and you enter in this room where this is displayed, it's a giant room filled with tapestries of the unicorn and, like, noblemen hunting the unicorn. But all of the other tapestries are way larger than our unicorn in captivity, but it's a very cool experience. It's really beautiful. But this piece is a unicorn in captivity. The Met tries to frame it as the unicorn has been domesticated, but when you stand in the room and you look at the other works... The unicorn is, like, actively fighting back against the nobleman.
3: Yeah. So this one tapestry that we're kind of focusing on is part of a larger collection. A whole collection of tapestries where if you go to the cloisters, you walk into this huge room. It's very gothic cathedral type of vibes.
4: Yeah, yeah.
3: And you see that, like, in a part of the series, the other tapestries depict this unicorn being hunted by, I don't know what you just, like, soldiers, like, noblemen.
4: And, like, the medieval...
3: In that era. Mm. Yeah, and the expression on the unicorn's face, even in Unicorn in Captivity, is very distraught. Like, you can see in the eyes, I think, whenever I look at this piece, like, I feel, like, a sense of guilt and shame and fear in this unicorn's...
4: Yeah.
3: Like, fear in their eyes, but then also, like, I'm overcome with this sense of, like, guilt and shame. Mm-hmm. Because it is very explicitly in distress. And I think that's so interesting.
4: And it's, like, bleeding as well in the captivity.
3: Yes.
4: It has a couple puncture wounds.
3: In the other pieces in the collection, you can see them, like, shooting at it, essentially, with, like, arrows and stuff.
4: Mm-hmm.
3: And it's just so interesting that the Met chose to kind of frame it that way. Like, which is so peculiar, because, A, they totally did not have to do that. And, B, it's just so obvious that it's not like, oh, this unicorn is domesticated and, like, can range free. It's like, no, it's very clearly being hunted and captured.
4: Yes, and they captured the unicorn. Why? Because it's a mythical being.
3: Mm-hmm.
4: But they believe unicorns symbolize fertility and marriage. So, like, if you actually had a unicorn, you will be, like, fertile forever.
3: Interesting.
4: So, like, all of the plants in the background of this piece are, like, herbs associated with boosting fertility.
3: Okay.
4: In the medieval times, at least.
3: Interesting. Okay, so they're basically we need to have hella kids, so you know what? Get the unicorn in here.
4: Yes.
3: Huh.
4: Yeah. And, like, that's why, like, other medieval Renaissance works that depict unicorns is probably because they're trying to be like, this woman is so fertile. And
3: you know
4: she's
3: what?
4: Ready to be married.
3: This is actually, A, really creepy. B, this is so, I think, pertinent to kind of like what we're going through now politically with people trying to cultivate or dominate or restrict how or when women can choose to give birth or have kids or whether or not they can get abortions or anything like that.
4: Mm-hmm.
3: I think that this is so interesting because they're basically essentially trying to legislate and tame and also abolish these rights that have to do with something that's very holistic, very beautiful, very natural, and should be up to the woman to choose whether or not she wants to have kids, and kind of capturing that and torturing that in the like that being symbolized as the unicorn, right, and having these people capture and torture that and essentially kill it is so interesting because it's basically symbolizing the death of reproductive rights in my head. Like, I kind of
4: like that modern interpretation of the work. I think it's very cool.
3: Thank you.
4: Shows how it, like, moves through time.
3: Yes. So you guys should all take a look at it. Let us know what you think. You can hit me up on my Instagram at Matters of the Heart. It's Matters of the HE.ART on Instagram. You guys should go follow it so you can see kind of what we're gonna talk about this week, what's gonna be up next, and we're gonna move on to our second piece.
4: So our second work we're jumping way forward in time to 1881 in Paris, which this time period is kind of the beginning of the Impressionist art movement, and we will be talking about Little Dancer, Age 14 by Edgar Degas. And this one, I think, is very famous. It's a sculpture of a little ballet dancer. She's posed, ready for class. She looks up at the sky, kind of defiantly. She looks like maybe she's rebelling against her teacher. I don't know. But this is another work in the Met. But it actually, there's multiple casts of this, so you can see it in other art museums. And if you wanted to see it in California, they have a version of it at the Norton Simon in Pasadena. So you can go there. But this work is a sculpture. It's made of bronze. Well, what we see now is bronze. And she wears like a little cotton skirt, and she has a satin ribbon in her hair. But initially, when she was first displayed, she was made of wax and had human hair and real clothes. But she's not life size. She's like 3 feet tall. So she's like smaller. But she, because she was made of wax and looked like a little doll they would see in a museum, people hated her. They said that she was really ugly and that she was like weird. And she was actually, I thought that she was shown at the Paris Salon, but she was shown at the Impressionist Gallery. So she was shown in an area where that kind of art was like more, like weird art was like more accepted, and she was still hated on. Whoa. So I was like, that's so sad.
3: That's so, oh my gosh, that's so sad.
4: Yeah.
3: But in a space so where cute. She's supposed to be like accepted, and it's supposed to be accepting of weird kind of like out there ideas like that you haven't seen before.
4: Like anti-Paris Salon like movement. Because every year in Paris, I don't believe they still do this, but like in the 1800s, 1700s, earlier they would have the Salon, which is like where they would go display all of the famous artists' artworks, and you would get like people to buy them, and like it would be great exposure. But during the Impressionist movement, like their art wasn't considered salon appropriate because it was like against the normal traditional styles of art at the time. So they created their own, and that's why they were Impressionists.
3: Okay.
4: Because the Impressionist was like a business brand type thing.
3: Gotcha.
4: Because they had to like band together to form like a union and have their own things. And Degas was a part of this, although he was making art before Impressionism was really like a thing. He's kind of like a bit older than them. And he mainly, if you know Degas, you know that he did a lot of paintings and drawings and sculptures of ballet dancers. He would just go observe ballet classes, which is how he got his model for this piece. It was an actual 14-year-old girl named Marie, who was in the Paris Opera Ballet. So she's so cute. I love her so much. And like, she's adorable. And she wears like real clothes now, which I love.
3: Aww.
4: Like, and my favorite thing about the Met version is that like she wears a skirt that is like time period accurate in length. Because if you go to the Norton Simon and you see the little dancer there, she wears a skirt that is kind of short, like how we perceive modern day ballerinas in their tutus.
3: Okay, yeah.
4: She looks like that. But then when you look at the Degas paintings around, they're traditional like Parisian ballerinas wearing like really long full tutus that go down to like right about your knees.
3: Yeah,
4: she like doesn't match. But when you go to the Met in 2018, I believe, took the time to restore her skirt and make a new one that is like to her knee length.
3: That's awesome.
4: It's so cute.
3: I love, oh my gosh, I just love going to see her and like knowing kind of her background of like not being accepted and people calling her weird and everything. And then now to being kind of in the one of the rooms in the Met, like where she is in that room full of Degas, she's like right dead center.
4: She's right in the middle.
3: And the entire room kind of revolves around her. And it's like all of his other paintings of ballerinas, you kind of, I don't know, I think they frame it in such a way where it's her story now.
4: Yes.
3: And like you see her move throughout the room. I think that is so beautiful, and I think that is so amazing.
4: No, I think she's so cute. She's and like so cute. The skirt, so the skirt looks very old, but it is new. They just like weathered it.
3: They just
4: really
3: did a good job restoring it, essentially. Oh, it's just so awesome.
4: It's so cute.
3: So like, awesome.
4: She's so adorable.
3: And we are, wow, we're already at 9:45, which is, we have 10 more minutes left in our time, which I think is perfect amount of time.
4: I think so.
3: Over to our last piece we got going
4: And our last piece takes, well, it was created 10 years later. So we're still in the same time period in 1891 in France. And we are looking at The Haystacks by Claude Monet.
3: Yes.
4: The one that is featured in The Little Einsteins is The Haystacks at the End of Summer in the Morning. But mm-hmm. there are actually like almost 30 different paintings of the haystacks.
3: Yes.
4: By Monet.
3: And think, like, you guys all know Monet. Think, like, water lilies. Mm-hmm. Think, yeah. like, the bridges. Like, we all know Monet very, I don't know. I don't know how you want to define, like, his very distinct style.
4: He works a lot in pastels, mm-hmm. and his main focus is capturing light.
3: Yes.
4: So, like, the ephemerality of, like, the daytime and the evening, mm-hmm. like, how mm-hmm. light casts over objects. I don't know. He's very famous now. Mm-hmm. And, like, very recognized, but at the time that he made these, he was not popular either.
3: Yeah.
4: And people were kind of like, what are you doing? And he was like, making,
3: he was like,
4: art.
3: He was like, bro, like, these are not, like, these are not it. And he was like, no, but I love them. They're, yeah, they're colorful haystacks. And they're, like, exactly, you need to lock in, because his work was very, like, oh, I want to say maybe a little bit impressionist, but

0: Kind of like
1: they're
0: huts, cute, yeah.
1: But they're like solid like, hay.
0: Yeah.
1: And these were in a field that was like near his house because he moved outside of Paris. Yes. To a garden because he was like tired of Paris and how noisy it was. And he wanted to paint nature.
0: It's quiet uptown type of.
1: Yes. And he lives, I believe it is north of Paris. I don't know. I could actually be wrong with that. So don't say that. But these pieces, he captured them, but he was trying to capture light at different times of the day. So the one of the ones that they have in the Met is the effect of snow and sun. So it's like a more wintry composition compared to the summer one. It's like blues and oranges and very muted. But capturing the sun during the winter is kind of hard because the days are very short.
0: Yes.
1: So Monet had to paint really quickly to get all of his compositions. So it was like he would complete these within not even an hour, like way faster than that, which
0: that
1: I think is really impressive.
0: So impressive. Yeah, that's insane.
1: Because he's using oil paint too, so it doesn't like dry.
0: Yeah,
1: just like there. And you can see how thickly he applies it when you look at the works. Like his brush strokes are all very visible, which in like traditional Paris art, like before Impressionism, that was not
0: that was a big
1: acceptable.
0: No-no.
1: Yeah.
0: Yeah.
1: It was like make everything look as smooth and polished as possible.
0: It was essentially like you wanted it to look like a photograph before you could take a photograph. Like it was like it should be like I'm looking at it with my real eyes.
1: And like the art movement that directly predated Impressionism was realism, which is not like painting hyper realistic scenes. It's painting like the real, like poor people, poor communities would often be the focus of this.
0: Kind of aspects of society that you would normally shy away from in when you think of like high class, elegant works, elegant society, like you wouldn't capture some of the more nitty gritty, some of the more uncomfortable topics, something that made you think about the real world, hence realism. Not necessarily that it was like hyper like realistic, more just like opening up to things that would make you uncomfortable of the real world.
1: Yeah, so like the little dancer like that we just talked about, she kind of fits into that realism vibe, like because she's just a real girl. And she's also like a ballerina, which they weren't really like high society either. But then Impressionism and like what Monet is doing is like a very like idealized, stylized view of the world. And like, sure, he's kind of painting stuff, I guess, as he sees it, but it's like a dramatized color scheme, and it's very like simple, beautiful.
0: I think of it like as like, okay, you know that one, this is gonna sound so stupid, okay,
1: no,
0: but
1: I'm
0: walk
1: here
0: with me here, that one reaction picture of the hamster on the unicorn in the rainbow.
1: Yes,
0: it's basically like that's how
1: exactly
0: he puts on those goggles, and that's how he views the world. Like
1: he's looking at here's what I see that's so beautiful about the world.
0: Yes. Like he's like, looking at normal things and it's like it's a haystack, but he's like la la la la like with joy and whimsy.
1: So, that's what I love about his art, because I'm like, oh, I love seeing the world as like a fun, super pretty thing.
0: Uniquely beautiful.
1: Yeah.
0: Even
1: and
0: in
1: like
0: the mundane.
1: His use of color is just so awesome because he's using like a whole, well, he's using the primary colors and then mixing up and blending stuff, but he's using more like pastel hues.
0: Yeah.
1: And it's just like so beautiful.
0: And I like, honestly, I think that's a main point that I always kind of come back to on this show with the importance of art and why it matters is that it forces you to look at the mundane as unique and extraordinary. And I think that that is so beautiful, where you can look at something as simple as a haystack or whatever and just picture all of its possibilities and all of its beauties in so many different ways. And I think that that's something, as we're in a more kind of like expedited time in our life where we want everything to be like easy and convenient and fast and like always stimulating our brains, we're not really taking the time to look at the world around us and to think about like the beauty and the mundane things and just how important it is to be present and to be calm and to look at something for a really long time. Like I can't remember the last time that I just sat and looked at something without thinking or without trying to distract myself for longer than 15 minutes.
1: Yeah.
0: And that's so sad.
1: Yeah. But we need to like go out and like see things.
0: Eah.
1: Like pick something and just like study it.
0: Yes.
1: Like a setting, and like doesn't have to be nature. It can be literally anything.
0: It can be anything you want. I think just pick something that's important to you and do yourself the service of making yourself uncomfortable by just sitting with it.
1: Yes.
0: And just like looking at it.
1: Mm-hmm.
0: Because that's a good skill. I think making ourselves uncomfortable or antsy is a really good skill to have. I think it's really important.
1: Yeah.
0: Like if you always want to be comfortable or satisfied or distracted, I think you're doing yourself a disservice. Because there's so much, I notice so much more around me when I'm just sitting in the uncomfortableness than versus when I'm like pacifying myself.
1: Yeah.
0: By like being on my phone or like reading or something like that, or like listening to music when I'm just like in silence, I notice, I think, a lot more about what's around me.
1: Yeah. No, I totally do that. I love doing that. So fun.
0: Yes. Well,

0: Thank you for talking about these pieces.
1: Dude, of course. This is very fun.
0: Oh, I'm so glad you had a good time. Mm-hmm. And I hope you guys, as a listener, had a wonderful time and mm-hmm. a great time listening. We're almost done with our time. We have like 4 more minutes.
1: Okay.
0: So I mean, have you had any other thoughts you wanted to...
1: I don't know.
0: Or just kind of like...
1: I mean, I guess I should say, with these Monet Haystacks, mm-hmm. his series, this is what like initially propelled him to like fame.
0: Oh.
1: Like he displayed these and people were like... Wait a second.
0: Someone's cooking. Wait, I always just assumed that it was the water lilies.
1: No, those were like, he made those more like later in his life.
0: Okay.
1: Because that's when he like lived.
0: Yeah.
1: I don't know how to say where he lived. His cute little cottage that had a pond for water lilies.
0: Yes. me and Lily actually went to the Monet, exhibition?
1: Yes. Monet in Venice.
0: In Venice.
1: In the Brooklyn Museum in New York in the fall.
0: Mm-hmm.
1: They had like a special exhibition.
0: It was beautiful.
1: That was so cool.
0: It was so cool. They had so many of his works mm-hmm. out. The way, also, we were talking
1: crazy.
0: About this, the way that it was curated, the mm-hmm. way that the event was kind of displayed and like laid out was so smart.
1: It was so
0: beautiful. All of the walls mm-hmm. were like this deep royal blue.
1: Yeah, so it like complemented all of his paintings so well.
0: So well.
1: It was beautiful.
0: And they had the haystacks, they had the water lilies, they had like his mm-hmm. He would paint like a lot of scenes of like the ocean side or like Venice with
1: the canals.
0: Oh my gosh, like, and like it was so beautiful. One of my favorites was mm-hmm. looking at the paintings of the canals and on the building mm-hmm. seeing the shadows kind of change in real time.
1: Yeah, that was so cool.
0: That was so cool
1: because he would paint the same composition over and over again mm-hmm. with different lights, but then like in this display they put them all right next to each other.
0: Yeah,
1: so you could see all the different times of day that he was like out there.
0: It was basically kind of really watching cool. one of those you know, like the first photo reels of like the
1: specifically,
0: like the man on the horse when you kind of like see it like go through. It was basically mm-hmm. like that, but with paintings in real time. And it was so cool. So shout out to mm-hmm. those museum curators.
1: Yeah, they really cooked. Like,
0: that
1: was really beautiful.
0: It was so beautiful.
1: And it was like amazing to have a collection of that many of his works all together.
0: Yeah, all in one place. I was so impressed.
1: And it was not in France. So it was crazy.
0: It was not in France.
1: Yeah, well, because they have a ton of his stuff over there.
0: Yeah.
1: Rightfully so.
0: But it was like having them in New York, I was like, my gosh.
1: Pretty
0: like,
1: awesome.
0: Pretty mm-hmm. freaking lit.
1: Mm-hmm.
0: It was pretty awesome.
1: Yeah.
0: And I don't know, I feel so lucky to kind of live in a place or be able to mm-hmm. travel to places that have all of these like amazing pieces mm-hmm. and amazing works of art. I think we need to take advantage of that more often.
1: Yes.
0: And like, guys, if you're listening to this, you're probably in Irvine or maybe in California or mm-hmm. Southern California. Mm-hmm. And we have so many amazing museums at our disposal.
1: So
0: like,
1: many.
0: We have the Getty,
1: the Getty.
0: They have the Getty.
1: The Broad.
0: We have
1: the Broad. Getty Villa is open, right?
0: Yes. Yeah. I believe it's still open. It was closed for a while because of the fires.
1: But it should be fine.
0: But it should be fine now. We have even, like, honestly, like, guys, go to, like, the Orange County Museum of Art. Like,
1: yeah,
0: it's
1: the
0: like,
1: ACMA.
0: The ACMA is lit. Like,
1: it's so cute.
0: And you can get in for free
1: mm-hmm.
0: if you're a student.
1: And that one, like, platforms, like, more contemporary artists.
0: Yeah, like, and also, like, local artists.
1: Now. Yeah.
0: Yeah.
1: It's
0: and
1: really
0: it's
1: cool.
0: So cool.
1: Yes, and there's the Bowers Museum, too.
0: Yes.
1: In Santa Ana.
0: That one is so fun. I went to the ACMA this summer, I think, with my siblings.
1: Mm-hmm.
0: And it was all, like, punk rock artists.
1: Oh,
0: and
1: that's
0: like
1: really cool.
0: It focused a lot on musicians and like kind of the music scene in LA, a lot of photography exhibits. So
1: that's
0: if you're
1: really
0: into
1: cool.
0: that, like I'm into photography, if you guys were listening last week, you know.
1: Mm-hmm.
0: It was so cool. It was so
1: that
0: awesome.
1: Was really cool.
0: And then what else? Even like, oh, the Laguna Art Museum.
1: Yes.
0: Is
1: that
0: really
1: one's
0: cute. That one's
1: mm-hmm.
0: nice. And it's also on the beach.
1: Mm-hmm.
0: So like
1: really nice location.
0: Honestly,
1: to do a lot of stuff.
0: So
1: yeah.
0: nice. So just like, I don't know, if you learned anything from this, just take time out of your day to
1: mm-hmm.
0: go visit an art museum. It doesn't have to be anything crazy. Something small, just
1: mm-hmm.
0: a little gallery. Even we have an art gallery on campus that one of our friends works at, so you guys should go check that out and
1: mm-hmm.
0: just kind of see what's happening around you guys, what's being created. It's so much fun.
1: Mm-hmm.
0: And maybe you'll learn something new.
1: Yes.
0: So that brings us to the end of our time.
1: Dang.
0: I want to say thank you to Lily for joining me this
1: Thanks for
0: week.
1: Having me.
0: Of course.
1: So
0: I hope you had a good time,
1: mm-hmm.
0: and I hope you guys all had a wonderful time listening, and I'll be back next week. Monday 9:30 to 10 as
1: nice.
0: Per usual, as per always. This is Matters on the Heart, Matters of the Heart. Feel free to go follow us on Instagram. That's Matters of the HE.ART
1: mm-hmm.
0: on Instagram, so you can like just see what's up, what we have cooking next.
1: Mm-hmm.
0: And yeah, okay, I love you, bye.

0: According to the American Sexual Health Association, 1 in 2 sexually active persons will contract an STI by age 25. So be safe and not silly, and use a condom if you plan on participating in any sexual activity. 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
1: On today's episode of America's Least Wanted, the home invaders most likely to threaten your family are not human. 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
2: 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That's right. That's in beautiful Irvine, California. And you listen to Sheldon Albert, and I'm telling you, this is the only radio station in Southern California that makes sense. So get your hand away from that knob. What's wrong with you?
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4: 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My name is Pink. God bless America.
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Yeah, and that wraps up our first set of the day. We started with B.B. King from the early Blues Boy years from 1995. We played Woke Up This Morning, My Baby Is Gone. And then Sonny Green gave us Back for a Taste of Your Love from his 2020 release called Found, One Soul Singer on the Little Village Foundation label. And Sean McDonald from the same label gave us his brand new release, Have Mercy. That's My Soul with the Morgan Brothers singing background vocals on that Little Village Foundation song. And then Whitney Shea, also on Little Village, look at that, singing the song Blues Down Home from her 2018 release called A Woman Rules the World. Right now it's Lucky Ticket from Junior Watson's Jumpin' with Junior from 2012 on the Regal Radio Records release. And you're in tune with KUCI.

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sister. 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

Good morning. That was our second set of the day, and it's Fun Drive time. We started with Mike Finnegan's brand new release, posthumous release, Don't Answer the Door, and featured Bob Glob on bass and Ron Jubla on the sax. And that's from this year, a brand new release on the 40 Below Records label. And then it was Martin Lang and Rusty Zinn from their album, Mr. Blues, Mr. Blues, on the Random Chance label. That was Don't You Want a Man Like Me, featuring Rusty Zinn and Martin Lang. And Rodrigo Montovani and Billy Flynn also on guitar. Then it was the Hollywood Blue Flames, Jalopy to Drive, featuring Junior Watson on guitar, Larry Taylor on bass, Fred Kaplan on piano, and Richard Innes on the drums. And that's from the Deep in America release, Larger Than Life, on the Delta Groove label. Then we played guitar Jack Wargo from his Private Tears release. We played Sweet Music. That's from 2006 on the War God label. Right now it's Rafael Resnick and Igor Prado from the 2016 release, The Soul Connection. This is Nola Funky.

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0: Well, welcome back. We're at the top of the 10 o'clock hour, and this is the Fun Drive 2026. And I want you to know the KUCI is run by a volunteer staff. 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And this station's been broadcasting legally. Well, it was broadcasting illegally from a dorm room on the campus and for a few hours each afternoon until the Federal Communications Commission shut it down.
1: Wow. They busted. They busted us, huh?
2: Yep. Tell me that's the right tap, that mic.
0: Nope. Try that again.
1: Hello.
0: That's mine. Nothing. There's something.
1: Yeah, we got something here, right?
0: Yeah.
1: I'm on popping.
0: I want to turn them all on.
1: Do you have coffee this morning, Sheldon?
0: No.
1: Because I can hear. Well, you should have a cup of coffee.
0: Really?
1: You know, your $50 donation is equal to about $4 a month. How much coffee do you think you can buy for $4 a month? Not much.
0: Not much.
1: Not much. And you get all this music for nothing. You know, but you should at least consider that maybe you ought to hand us some money on the way to your coffee. How about $100 is equal to 27 cents a day? How much coffee can you buy for 27 cents a day? Huh?
0: Not much.
1: Not much. That's right. $200 donation. Now we're getting up there because that's what I want to be sure you appreciate KUCI properly. It's less than 55 cents a day. Over a whole year, you can have this wonderful music. You can help us keep on air is what you're doing by giving us money for our phone drive.
0: Which we need.
1: Yeah, we need. You think, what do a bunch of volunteers need all that money for? Well, it's the equipment. That's what's going on here. We have a Fortunately, we've had some new equipment replaced. We were running, remember the board we had in here not too long ago?
0: Yeah.
1: It was, I think it was from the 1900s, the early 1900s. I think Teddy Roosevelt used that board. But right now we have a nice board in here. We have a couple of CD players. And think of that too. All the CDs, all the albums we have here, thousands of CDs and albums. It takes CD players and turntables and tape recorders, tape players, and then all our digital equipment, all our computers. It's how we bring you the music and the PA shows here at KUCI. 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
0: I like it.
1: Make us happy, too.
0: There you go. We'll get back to some music, and we'll come back and talk to you in a little bit. 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
1: That's right. 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There's plenty of little prompts there. 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
0: At least.
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0: That was Henry Rollins helping us out there. Let's get back to the music.

ain't found no job yet. Oh, oh yeah.

All right. That wraps up our fourth set of the day. Started with the Manish Boys. Good Times was the name of the song, with Junior Watson and Johnny Dyer on the vocals. Fred Kaplan on piano on the B3. And that's from the Manish Boys' Low Down Feeling from 2008 on the Delta Groove label. And then Have a Good Time was the Hollywood Fats band, with Hollywood Fats himself, from 2002, the album called Rock This House on the Cross Cut label. And then it was the Hollywood Blue Flames, Deep in America, gave us He's a Blues Band, featuring Al Blake, Larry Taylor, Fred Kaplan, Richard Ennis, and Kirk Fletcher on guitar. That's on the Deep in America release from 2010 on the Delta Groove label. Then we heard Snooky Pryor, Boogie Twist from 1962, on the Heart Blast album, Heart Blues. Then William Clark right now is giving us Yeah, Yeah, with Fred Kaplan, Junior Watson, and Bill Clark.

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Coming up next, a track from the Mike Riley Band from Riley's Road on Atlas Records. We're going to hear Lamar's Tune featuring Mike Riley and Calvin Hardy on bass.

And that's our fifth set of the day. Started with Sonny Boy Williamson 2. We played from the Little Boy Blue release of 1969. We played Keep It to Yourself. And then Johnny Johnson from his I'm Just Johnny got a new release last year. And that was the Johnny Johnson Blues. And Los Lobos from 1996, the Colossal Head release on Alligator, when they gave us Maricela. Oye, Maricela. Billy Boy Arnold, Shake Your Hips from the Back Where I Belong release of 1993. And then this is currently the Mike Riley Band, Lamar's Tune.

0: Make it happen. 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KUCI. 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That Sheldon Abbott show. Yeah, you're just a listener. Dig deep down in your pockets so you can keep on listening to such a great show. You hear me? Yeah, you heard me.
1: Who are you?
0: Junior Watson.

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0: Hello, hello, hello, everyone in Orange County and nearby listeners. This is DJ Nina, and I am currently your sub for today's set, which is typically run by DJ Ashna. I'm really excited because my set is typically from Thursdays from 6 to 8 a.m. So it's very tiring typically. Whenever I get here, I'm, of course, very grateful for my slot, very excited to play music, but I'm always going through it because I'm typically pulling all-nighters at this point to study. So I actually feel very well rested today, and I'm really glad about that. But yes, so I do have like a few good announcements to make throughout the show today, just like for KUCI itself, but of course you are listening to KUCI 88.9 FM in Irvine. For my set today, I was pretty much like allowed to pick like whatever songs I wanted to choose for today. There's no like specific playlist that is like just like supposed to be set, so I just chose a lot of songs that I would typically play for my set. I have a lot of indie, alternative, a little bit of like synth pop, down tempo, trip hop, a little bit of like a jungle break in between, like DNB, and so I'm really excited about all of that. But of course, I first have to start us off with our newer releases. If you are well aware of this, you know we have to play 2 new releases every hour, and so I'm very excited to be playing these 2. I'm actually unaware of each of the songs. I have not heard either, so this is going to be my first time hearing them with you guys. But the first song I'm going to be playing is 2 Hands by Pond off of their album Terrestrials. And then afterwards, the second new release that I haven't heard is called Butterfly by Snail Mail off of their album Ricochet. So I'm very excited about that. It's in our drive under the alternative section. So if you guys like that kind of music, I'm sure you're going to enjoy this very much. And yeah, I'm excited to listen to it with you guys. After these first 2 songs, I'm going to play 2 songs that are from my like playlist, and then I'll be sure to back announce them for you guys. Yeah, stay tuned.
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Once again, you are listening to KUCI 88.9 FM in Irvine. We are broadcasting from UC Irvine. My name is DJ Nina. I am the sub for today's set, which everyone typically has with Ashna. And I'm really excited for the rest of the set that I have planned. But first, I just wanted to back announce everything that we just listened to. The last song that we just heard was owned by Erica DeCassier off of her album Lifetime. Very, very beautiful song, cool, down-tempo-ish. I love Erica DeCassier. And then right before that, we heard Big Shot by Bark Psychosis. This one is one of my favorites. I actually believe I played this when I was doing my demo last quarter, and I just had to start off with that for, like, my songs today because I think it's a really cool song that sets the, like, tone every time I want to play something that's more on the trip-hoppy side. The second song that we heard was Butterfly by Snail Mail off of their album Ricochet. Once again, this was a newer release, and I was actually pleasantly surprised by this. I think I've heard of Snail Mail before, but I hadn't heard this song before, like, 10 minutes ago, and I really liked it. I especially liked the drum and guitar on it. I thought that it was a really cool alternative song. And then the first song that we heard from this little set was Two Hands by Pond off of their album Terrestrials. So I hope you guys liked everything that we just heard. Right before I go into my next set, though, I did want to plug, not necessarily plug, but draw attention to something that's really, really important. So us at KUCI, we are completely volunteer-led, and we run pretty much by, like, I want to say, like, just pure motivation to play songs that other people are going to like. We are, once again, like, completely volunteer-based, but we are actually having a drive right now in which we are collecting donations from people who wish to donate. This is online, so you can go over to our website to learn more about it. But I just wanted to say, like, once again, that our current staff exceeds 140 volunteers, and it's primarily run by UCI students as well as a few alumni. I really love working here. I love the community that we have. So I just wanted to say that any donations would be very much appreciated. Once again, you can go onto the site, kuci.org, to find out more about it. I'll just be talking about this a little bit throughout the show today, just to draw attention to something that's really important. But yeah, I think that that's it for that little talking point, just because I do have to get into my next block of songs. I'm going to be continuing on with more of this, like, trip-hop down-tempo vibe, with the first song being Mindflower by Now Always Fades. I played a song by them a few days ago, I believe, from the same exact album. I think it's called, like, Mindflower. It's, like, the same thing, but it's called Into the Doldrums, and it is a beautiful song. I genuinely thought it was from, like, the early 2000s, late 90s. No, it came out apparently a few months ago. So I would very much recommend listening to Now Always Fades if you guys like that kind of sound. But yeah, I'm gonna get into it. The next block of music has four songs. Right afterwards, I'll be back to talk to you guys a little bit more. So yeah, enjoy.

Hello, listeners of KUCI. My name is DJ Nina, and I am covering for the Mashallah House today. I just now confirmed that that's the name of the set that typically occurs from 12 to 2 on Mondays. My set is usually though from Thursdays at 6 to 8 a.m. So quite early, but you know what? It's a very, very, very fun time. The last song that we just heard was called East to West by Teether. I really like this artist. I just found out about them I want to say a few weeks ago, and they released this I don't know if it's an EP or a single sort of situation, but there's a few tracks on there. Very cool artists. They are definitely reminiscent of that trip hop era from the 90s. This song was more on the poppy side, but if you listen to the other songs by them, they're more down tempo trip hoppy. I really like this one though. I thought it was a pleasant shift from what I typically think of when I think of trip hop. It still had elements of that, but once again, it was more on the poppy side, and I really, really loved that. The song that we heard right before that was Desire by Puma Blue, who I love. I think that anyone who knows me can easily tell you that I love Puma Blue. I was lucky enough to see him play in concert, and it was one of the best experiences of my life. His music is just so good, and this specific song was released as, I think it was the first single that he teased when he was rolling out with the album Croak Dream. It's a very cool album. He was inspired by artists Aphex Twin, Portishead, etc. I think Massive Attack and Tricky, he said as well. And then the visuals are inspired by things Silent Hill, and other kind of analog horror from a few years ago. So it was really cool to see that rollout. I'd still recommend listening to the album if you guys want to listen to something like that, something new. I'd always recommend listening to the full album for Croak Dream. Some of the other songs on there that I like are Fool. I like the title track, of course, Croak Dream. That one's really good. And then Desire. Maybe those are my big three. Honestly, I'm not entirely sure though. I think the whole album is worth a listen. But for the second song we heard, it was called Thinking by ASO. I have loved ASO so much lately. I've been listening to them so, so much since I first started my show. I found out about them through their song Rain Down. I think I was listening to Portishead maybe, or it was another kind of bigger trip hop artist on YouTube. And then ASO got recommended to me, and I just really thought the album cover was cool. It's the duo, and they are it looks like a gray photo booth for their album. It's also named after them. It's called ASO. But they just look really cool, and I was I need to listen to that. And I loved that song. It's a very, very cool song. They have another song too called Go On that I played a few days ago or a few sets ago. So cool. You have to listen to it. If you like Madonna's album Ray of Light from the late 90s, you would love listening to ASO. Or if you like FKA Twigs' music, especially the song Girl Feels Good, you would love listening to ASO. So I'm going to keep plugging them. You have to listen to them. So many artists that I'm recommending, but they're all worth it, I swear. And then the first song that we heard off of this little set was Mindflower by Now Always Fades. And I think I misspoke earlier because I said it was from the album called Mindflower also, but apparently it's called Into the Doldrums. So yeah, I would recommend listening to them too. The title track from that album, Into the Doldrums, is amazing. It's one of my favorite newer releases from the last 5 years. So I think it's worth listening to as well. But yes, I think this is going to be my last talking time for the hour maybe, or maybe I'll be able to talk one more time right before it finishes. But the next block of music I'm going to play is more electronic. We're going to end off the hour with some D&B, drum and bass / jungle. I'm actually kind of upset though, because I downloaded this one song called Safe State by Boy 2000, and it's the remix by Webs Metro something. And I don't see it in my flash drive. I don't know what I did, but I didn't have it added correctly. So just imagine that that song is playing in between. After this little blog, I'd recommend adding it, listening to that song. It's once again, it's called Save State by Boy 2000, but it's the Webs Metro something remix. You have to listen to it. Just imagine it was in this block of music. Otherwise, the next block is going to be four songs. I'm starting it off with a little bit more just electronic,
and like chill song, but then it's going to go into What I Promise, which is like jungle drum and bass break music. And then right before I go into that, though, I wanted to talk a little bit more about KUCI itself, just because once again, we are currently going through our fund drive, the annual one that we have every year. This is my first time being able to participate in that, so I'm really excited about talking about it. But I just wanted to give a fun fact, which is that KUCI is actually the only eclectic alternative radio station in Orange County. So you heard that right. We prioritize listening to smaller artists, artists that are newer, that have like, that need to be like heard by people, but are maybe like underrated. So there's a specific criteria that we go through whenever we choose out the songs and artists that we play. And the main things that we ensure are that the artists that we're playing are ones that have like under a specific amount of listeners every month, just to make sure that it's being heard by like a larger audience, because there are so many underrated artists within every genre that like don't get enough love, so we love to promote them. And yeah, I was looking through the list of artists that we have played on KUCI before they hit commercial radio. And just like so you guys know, KUCI was established in 1969, so there have been students playing music on the station for years at this point. That means through like so many decades of music, they were playing songs that would eventually become really famous. And I just wanted to give like a shout out to the artists that our past like alumni played. You have artists like Blondie, Depeche Mode, Devo, Goo Goo Dolls, Nine Inch Nails, who I love, Red Hot Chili Peppers, Sublime, Beastie Boys, The Clash, The Pixies, The Police, the Smashing Pumpkins, Talking Heads, U2, etc. There's so many more. And I think actually recently, a few years ago, someone who had a set time played a song by Chapel Roan, which is amazing because we know that that artist has blown up significantly since then. And so I think it's really cool that because of like our mission in finding songs that are like underrated, we've been able to play them before they hit commercial radio stations. So if you agree with that philosophy, if you think that that sounds amazing, please check out our website at kuci.org to look into donating if you'd like to, of course, but just know it goes to a good cause. We're a completely volunteer-based station. But yes, that's I think it for me. I wanted to talk a little bit about what KUCI means to me, but I'll go over that a little bit more in the next hour, just like how I got into it, how you can too. For now, I will say that I really love the philosophy of uplifting smaller artists and playing these artists so that more people can listen to it. That's one thing that is really important to me, so it means a lot to me. But yeah, of course, next hour, I'll go over that a little bit more in a talking point. But I'm going to go into my next block of music, which, as I promised, is more electronic. So stay tuned, guys. Thank you for listening.

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0: Hey, I was wondering, are you doing anything tonight? 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
8: 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I'm DJ Nina, and you guys are here with me for the next hour of the set that I'm covering for today. I hope you guys liked the first set. It was more on like the down tempo electronic vibe. I ended it off with some drum and bass and then some like electronic kind of like dancey music, which I hope everyone was like into. Just to like say what it was in order, the last song that we heard was Kene by Fatek, and then the one we heard right before that was RR by Lomaji, Lomaji. Right before that, we heard UMD by Trashy, that is Trash, I, and Zorovian, Zorovian. This is a single off of like just like the album that's called UMD, or I guess I should say like single EP. And then right before that, we heard Trashy, so again, Trash, I. It was their song Blue Screen. And then the song that we heard at the beginning of that little block of music was Drift Regalia by Ollie XL. I've played Ollie XL a few times on here, I think. I played Love and Pop, and I think it's called Chanel Beads, or maybe that's a featuring artist. But I really liked those few songs that I had. That little album, I think it's called Lick the Lens Part One. So cool. I think everyone who likes like cool, chill electronic music in the background should listen to that. It's cool to drive to. I listen to it every time I like study or read recently. Really cool music. But what else? So for this next little bit of time, I actually realized there was another issue with the song I wanted to download. So I just wanted to say that like right now so that you guys can kind of imagine that it's in this block of music. It is called, and I had it saved. Like I know I had it, but I don't know what happened. This and Save State. So this one's called Infin Path by Negi Jemmy or Negative Gemini. I've played her a few times on here. And she's great. I think she's opening right now for The Neighborhood, which is super cool. But I was supposed to play that song in this little block. It would have fit perfectly. So just picture that song being here. It has an orange album cover. Once again, it's called Infin Path, like infinity, but without the it. And it's by Negi Jemmy. It's an orange cover. Just picture that that song is here as well. But besides that, I'm going to be playing some more kind of like electronic music. But this time, I don't know if it's verging more on like the indie alternative side than earlier. Earlier was a little bit darker. This time, I feel like it's more light and very nostalgic. Some of the songs on here sound like they can be from the 80s, not 90s. So it's really cool. I have some George Clanton in here, which is especially relevant while talking about Negative Gemini because I think that they're a couple in real life, which is really cute. And yeah, I feel like their music fits really well together. So that's kind of why I thought that it would have been perfect to play her song here as well. But you know how it goes. I have Choir Boy in here. I have Officer John, which is a newer artist I was unaware of before today. But I really like the little EP that I listened to. And then I have LA Vampires and Maria Minerva. I played a song by them a while back. It was called Trying to Be Honest with Myself. And it is such a cool dance track. All of this like little EP that they did together, the integration EP, when I tell you it is so fun. Like, if I go out anywhere, I want to hear music like that playing. I think it's an excellent time, honestly. But of course, because we are currently in the process of going through our annual drive here at KUCI, I wanted to talk about that just a tad bit before we go into the next set. But once again, you can just go onto KUCI.org, our website. First thing you should see is more information about our drive. 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We're completely volunteer-based, so it would be so appreciated. 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So yes, of course, just go to the website if you'd like to, kuci.org. But I'm going to be playing my next set of music, and I hope you guys like it. Thanks.

Hello, hello, hello, listeners of KUCI. You are listening to the set with the sub for today's normal set. My name is DJ Nina. I play every Thursday from 6 to 8 a.m. So this is my first time having this slot. I am covering for the Mashallah House that's run by DJ Ashna. But I hope that you guys have been enjoying it so far. I really liked that little block of music that we just heard. The last song on it was Angel Dog by Choir Boy. This artist, I think, is super cool. They are a group, and I think that the album cover for this album is kind of haunting. I remember first seeing it and being a little bit, like, jumpy at, like, the image, because I think it's someone dressed as, like, a vampire with super pale makeup on, and it just, like, it kind of freaked me out, I'm not gonna lie. But it's like a really good album. It sounds kind of 80s-ish to me, which I think is awesome. It's always cool to me to see an artist who like can capture that sound really well and make a song that sounds timeless or as though it's from another era so like perfectly. Right before that, we heard These Days by Officer John. I really like this song, and I think I mentioned Officer John earlier, but this little album that this song is on is amazing. I think that he is really reviving trip hop, which I've said that so many times, but you know what, I see it in the horizon. I see that artists nowadays are making efforts to like bring back that genre, and I'm like, yes, revive it. It's one of my favorites for a reason. It deserves attention. But right before that, we heard Slide by George Clanton. George Clanton has been having a moment recently, and I'm so excited to see that. He has a song, if I'm not wrong, the name is like Warm Pop or something like that, and it's like really popular right now. I've heard it on like a few posts and things like that, and I've always loved that song. I think it's so fun and it's perfect for this time of the year. So honestly, I'd recommend listening to George Clanton's music at this time of the year because it's so fun, nostalgic. This song specifically I think is really cool. It has like two different switch ups in it, and every time I hear it I think it's amazing. This little album that the song is from is so good. I think it's literally just him on a slide, but like the album cover is really cool too. I'd very much recommend listening to him if you guys have him on your playlist, or if you don't, like, very much you should add him. The first song that we heard on this little block of music was Super Cool by Maria Minerva and the LA Vampires off of their Integration LP. I love this song. I love saying the phrase super cool, so hearing this song with that phrase was, I don't even know how else to explain it. It was cathartic, quite frankly. It's really fun. It's dancey. It is just so much, and I'd highly recommend listening to this LP if you guys like that kind of music. I think it's from 2011, if I'm not wrong, but you could convince me that it's from like a decade before that. It is so amazing, and I feel like it's just like one of those songs that you hear and immediately have to move to. But yeah, I thought it was perfect for like this little set to pair up with the rest of these. And of course, I was supposed to play the song by Negi Jemmy called Infant Path. So just picture that that song was like after Super Cool but before Slide. I think it would have fit well, or even after Slide. Once again, it's called Infin, I-N-F-I-N, Path by Negi Jemmy, aka Negative Gemini. I've played her before, love her music. But you know what, maybe I'll play that song next time that I have a set, just because I'm like, I feel like it still deserves to be played. But yeah, I hope that you guys have liked this so far. I just wanted to go in a little bit and talk about like what made me get affiliated with KUCI, since I love that I can choose out my own music. Just thinking about it, honestly, is something that I really like, that I have so much creative freedom and that I get to put together playlists that I think sound good together. You know what I mean? So I got affiliated with KUCI last quarter. I did the training after one of my friends told me that he thought that I'd be a good DJ. So I ended up trying it out, and I loved the training. I loved the community. I was lucky to be trained by two incredible DJs who are here actually. And it was just like a very fun time. We ended up having to take like
a little like short test at the end of the quarter, and I remember being so nervous that I wouldn't have enough like knowledge of what exactly I was supposed to do, because when you think about DJing, you know, it's kind of stressful. I'm talking into a mic right now, like I'm pressing buttons, you know, like a little bit of this, a little bit of that. So I was really nervous about like starting off with that because the equipment looked kind of intimidating, but I genuinely feel like they guided me through everything. I'm here by myself right now, able to do this, and I feel like I'm like, that's only possible because of the amazing DJs and volunteers that we have working here. And so once again, I just wanted to plug the website for KUCI.org. If you are interested in donating, completely volunteer-led, and we are having that annual drive right now. I think that's like really important. If you can, it'd be amazing. But yes, of course, so listening is enough. I'm really glad that people are interested in the music that we have. Each different DJ has like their own kind of music that they play. Like the set that was supposed to be done today with DJ Ashna was one that plays like EDM and like Bollywood hits. It's in the description. And so I feel like just listening to like different songs and different genres with different DJs is so fun. You get like a different flavor of different things every time that you tune in. And so like, thank you guys for supporting. It's amazing. But yes, I'm going to go into my next block of music. I only have 3 songs on here so far because each of the songs are a bit longer than the other ones that I've been playing. One of them on here is almost 6 minutes long, so that's going to be a fun time. But right afterwards, I guess I'll just maybe have enough time to play like 1 or 2 more songs, and then I'll get into my last 2 releases, the new releases. So thank you guys for tuning in. Yeah, stay tuned.

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1: 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You are listening to DJ Nina. The song that we just heard was Lights Out by the lovely and, of course, incredible Broadcast. I just love Trisha's vocals. I think that they're so beautiful, very classical and melodical. And I especially love this song. I think this album by Broadcast is probably my favorite by them. It's called Work and Non-Work. It has songs like Accidentals, The Book Lovers. There's another one on there that's like my absolute favorite. I know I played it in the past. Honestly, I'm like really wanting to find it. I'm gonna find it, but

to. I think this little album, which is like named after them, came out, I think it was September last year, or no, that was a different one. This one is definitely newer though. I'd say it's within the last year. I'd recommend listening to it. They dabble with a few different genres, but they're really fun to listen to. And then I did find the song name that I was talking about because I was passionate about finding that. The Broadcast song that I'd recommend everyone listens to is called The World Backwards. It's off of the same exact album. But yeah, it's really great. I think that their music is like, it's near perfect to me, honestly. If I think of like my favorite artist, Broadcast always pops up in my head. They're just so melodical, so fun, and they merge different genres so seamlessly. I think they're also pioneers of this like cool experimental electronic sound. So yeah, I'd very much recommend that people listen to them. Each of their albums are like slightly different in sound and in the genres that they like handle. So I'd probably start off with this one, Work and Non-Work, but maybe that's just because I'm biased. But yes, so I'm now going to be ending off the set pretty soon. But I just wanted to talk a little bit before that about KUCI and the drive that we are having right now. So once again, I know I've been talking about it throughout this set, but it's just because it's really important. We are completely volunteer based. All of the students and like alumni and DJs that we have here in general are really passionate about bringing new like fun music to people. We like pride ourselves on the fact that the music that we play is music that like deserves to be heard more, and so we put in so much work to find these playlists for people and to make sure that, you know, it's something that's fun to listen to in the background, but also that it's filled with songs that, you know, you might add to your playlist and support artists that like are lesser known but deserve the attention. And so of course you can just visit KUCI.org if you are feeling like making a donation, but I think that it's a worthy cause that's coming from an unbiased point of view. I'm not getting paid to say this. I'm saying it out of my heart and the gratitude that I have for this station and the staff that we have here. They're just absolutely amazing. I was going to play one last song, but I'm not quite sure if I have the time for it. So I'm going to save it for my next set that I will be having, which will be on Thursday from 6 to 8 a.m. I'm also going to be playing the Negative Gemini song that I didn't get to play today. Maybe I'll also play the Boy 2000 song that I didn't get to play either because I didn't save it. Maybe I'll add those two, but I'll also just be saving this one for next time. I won't say the name of it, but you will know what I'm talking about when I mention the song. But yes, the next two songs I'm going to be playing are newer releases. I'm not familiar with them, but I am familiar with one of them. I've heard the Jane Remover one, but I haven't heard the second one. So this Jane Remover song that I'm going to be playing is How to Teleport, from the little album The Heart EP that's super recent. I love this EP. I like Magic I Want You is good. I also really like Music Baby. That one's probably my favorite. And then the second song that I'm going to be playing is Two Legs, the Snail Mail version by This Is Lorelei. I have not heard this song, but I'm really excited because I think I've played a song by This Is Lorelei on here before, and it was also like pleasantly surprising. I really liked it. So I hope you guys like these last two songs, and I'm glad that you guys tuned in. If you are a typical listener of this time and you listen to the Mashallah House with DJ Ashna, then I believe that they'll be back next week. So thank you guys for putting up with me. You were stuck with me for these 2 hours, but I hope that they were pleasant. And yeah, thank you guys. See you next time.

0: 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You're probably wondering, what is this voice doing here, and not the wonderful Lee for the Purple Toolbox, but I'm currently subbing. I will be with you guys for the regularly scheduled Purple Toolbox programming. 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

All right, and that was Damaged Bug, the past three songs. The last song I played was Psych Witch. And before that, we had Hoke, and then right before that, we had Mossy Roofs and More. This is from Damaged Bug's most recent album called, I believe it's called Zuzax. Let me know if I'm pronouncing that incorrectly. This is my first time hearing any Damaged Bug music, and I'm a big fan just sitting here listening to them. So I suggest that you all go and listen to them. 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And yeah, go ahead, give back to the community. I mean, I love working here. Everybody here loves working here, and we'd really appreciate it. And now we're going to go into Lee's playlist. 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

0: And that was Allegra Krieger with Lingering. Before that, we had Hojan with I Could Be Forever. And then before that, we had Gustav with Quizás No Llames Después. I don't know. Did I eat that up, guys? I don't know. My bad. I like the vibe of this. It's very slow, very nice and vibey. 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

0: And that was, oh, hold on. That was When the Night Begins to Fall by James the Seventh. And before that, we had Saturday by The Clientele. And right before that, we had Open Your Eyes by Babe Heaven. Yeah, off of their album Sink Into Me. And as I mentioned before, we do have a fun drive going on at KUCI, and I've got a fellow DJ, fellow host, MC Mukbang, here with me to discuss the matter of KUCI and our time here. MC Mukbang, when did you start on KUCI?
1: Oh, we're doing a Q&A special session, yeah. Right? Well, hello, fellow listeners of KUCI 88.9 FM at Irvine. I'm MC Mukbang, and when I started all the way back in the summer of 2024. You know, it's when the gas prices were low.
0: Ooh.
1: Yeah.
0: Hey, that's nice. I started pretty recently. I'm a fall 25. So actually, yeah, there's not much of a gap there. You're summer 24, fall 25, about a year in between. I do a public affairs show, so I primarily talk. And MC Mukbang, what do you do?
1: Oh, yeah. So as MC Mukbang, I run my self-titled show. It's a weekly underground hip-hop and rap show every Tuesday nights at 10 o'clock. I always like mix live of new releases as well as some cool alternative experimental stuff from, you know, scenes regionally or internationally. I also love doing Throwback Tuesdays as well. You know, I also had like some 2016 mixes just about a couple weeks ago. So, yeah.
0: Vibes. All right. So now you hear the significance of KUCI to us two. We're going to get into some KUCI history. So I did say that we started in the 60s out of a dorm room. MC Mukbang, do you know what the first song on KUCI was?
1: I think it was Sugar Sugar by the Archies.
0: It was. Every time I hear that song, I'm like, that was the first.
1: Have you seen, Riverdale?
0: Mm-hmm.
1: Yeah, because, you know, the Archies, and it's Archie, and then that's what inspired Riverdale.
0: Oh, really?
1: Yeah.
0: Oh, I thought the Archies came after Riverdale. After the Archie comics.
1: No, Archie Comics came before Riverdale, and then Riverdale was like a spin, you know, on that. It was like,
0: yeah, but like, yeah. I thought that the band The Archies was only created just to make the song from the Archie Comics, like back in the day. But I didn't know that the comic was based on Archie the man.
1: Yeah, and his friends that have strange love triangles. Don't you talk about those on your show?
0: I do talk about love triangles on my show, What's the 411? Wednesdays at 4:30 to 5. I do. Most recently, the love triangle I spoke about was Patty Boyd and George Harrison and Eric Clapton, which is pretty messy.
1: Ooh, yeah. That's messy. Oh,
0: yeah.
1: My God.
0: Yeah. There's actually some more fun stuff about KUCI, and the artists that we've played like before they got to mainstream. One of them was No Doubt. No Doubt, I believe they're from Orange County anyway, so that makes sense. But like some of the other ones I was reading, I was like, whoa. The Beastie Boys, Depeche Mode, Red Hot Chili Peppers, Sublime, The Cure.
1: Sublime.
0: I love The Cure, Smashing Pumpkins, Talking Heads, Motley Crue, Guns N' Roses. Y'all know how I feel about, or if you watch my show, y'all know how I feel about Guns N' Roses. I love Guns N' Roses. Mm-hmm. So yeah, like to keep this great, like to find more artists and to continue to promote the underdog and be Orange County's only eclectic alternative station. We do need funds, so please head on over to KUCI.org to donate to the cause. Any last words, MC Mukbang?
1: 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I believe we have a live band performance coming up next week. But yeah, like, we still got bands, you know, playing for us from the local area, and so y'all should definitely keep up with that for sure.
0: Yeah. All right, we're going to continue into Lee's mix. Don't forget to tune in next week when she's actually here for the Purple Toolbox, 2 to 4 p.m. We're going to get into Good by Winter/Sasami. 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
2: So we've got those PSAs, and then before that we had You're No Man by Noso, and right before that we had Things Change by Bautista Stocchi. That was Venus. Things Change by Venus, and before that Cigarettes by Bautista Stocchi. And we're going to talk more about our fun drive that we're having today through the 25th. MC Mukbang, any words about the fun drive?
3: Well, first off, I feel like we should talk about, you know, how familiar we are with Allison, the host of the Purple Toolbox. She has sent us on this mission to cover for her while she is away at a political science conference in Virginia.
2: Wow. Big things.
3: Yeah.
2: I know her from my trading class. She's also, I believe, a Fall 25 initiate. So that's, yeah, full circle moment.
3: I know her because I have to put up with her every time I work as operations assistant from Mondays at 2 to 4, and it just so happens that she hosts at the same time. She has taken Polaroids of me. I'm not saying like these are accusations or anything. I doubt she's listening right now, but I'm just saying.
2: Hey. Yeah, good stuff. Great show. I think that all the shows on this station are great, which is why you listeners should donate on KUCI.org.
3: Yeah, I mean, every dollar or whatever you can provide really goes a long way. I mean, KUCI 88.9 FM at Irvine is one of the few stations within SoCal that operate live 24/7, but also student ran as well. I mean, we're both undergraduates, yeah?
2: Yeah.
3: I mean, shout out to, you know, our girl Allison. I mean, she's working on that, you know, on her degree, you know, in Virginia right now as we speak. So, like, you know.
2: Yeah, it's a double life. We're like Hannah Montana. Like, we'll be in school and then we're actually on the radio station. Like, it takes a lot of work. So, I mean, every dollar counts. 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And the only eclectic alternative radio station in Orange County, as I have repeated several times over the past hour. But really, it really means a lot. 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
3: I mean, if you love fresh music, then, you know what they say, fresh minds make fresh music. So, you know, I feel like a dollar really goes into the funding that we have for live bands, you know, engineering, station operations, you know, just making sure that our radio tower doesn't, you know, get destroyed by pigeons pooping on it. You know what I mean? Like, you know, we need those repairs. So, like.
2: So please donate. And let's keep this radio station going. I mean, So we've been legally on the air since 1969, but I feel like it started in like what, 68? Yeah.
3: Yeah, because like two guys were, you know, trapped in their dorms and they kind of got bored one day and was like, yeah, let's play some Sugar Sugar by the Archies today. Yeah, two guys.
2: Yeah, Craig, Will, and Earl Arbuckle. Like, hey.
3: Shout out to them.
2: And rest in peace to Earl Arbuckle. Thank you for all you've done.
3: Rest in peace.
2: And with that, we are going to get into some more music. 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

0: And that was Phone Home by Mia Joy. Before that, we had On My Way by June McDoom. And before that, we had Me Hago Mal by, and I'm kind of going to butcher this, but Juan Palitos Chinos. And this is your reminder today to donate. This is your reminder again, your several, one of several reminders, to donate to our fund drive at KUCI.org. And as we have for the past couple hours, we've got MC Mukbang to say a few words if he'd like.
1: Yeah, it's Juan Palito Chinos, right?
0: I think so.
1: Okay. Yeah. I took 4 years of Spanish in high school for this very moment. So.
0: Same. I took four years and I took AP Spanish. I actually technically have a seal of biliteracy.
1: Oh.
0: but I'm not fluent or anything.
1: Wait, what score did you get?
0: I got a 3.
1: Maybe I should not say mine.
0: What was yours?
1: Do you want me to say it?
0: Go ahead. What was it, 5?
1: 5.
0: Yeah. Hey. I was never a test taker. They knew this.
1: Yeah.
0: But I did. I went to Barcelona, so it was just like, it was fun. It was more of a fun thing.
1: Okay. I think going to Barcelona is better than a 5.
0: I think I'm maybe a more of an understander than a speaker.
1: I think going to Barcelona is worth more than getting a 5 on that exam, if I'm being honest.
0: Barcelona's great. I think that's a great, it's definitely the cliche study abroad place, I think.
1: Have you tried a paella there?
0: I think I had like a bite, but all the places were very much tourist trappy. Like it was it's like trying like chowder bread bowl in like San Francisco. It's like trying pizza in New York. Like half the places are going to be tourist stops.
1: Yeah, actually, I want to give a shout out to our operations coordinator, Olivia Mason, because in fact, she is a Spanish graduate.
0: Oh, really?
1: Yeah, she's been working closely with the station for about a couple of years now. And honestly, I feel like I wouldn't, you know, be here doing the thing, you know, broadcasting on radio without her mentorship and her help, you know, with the station and community. Like, she loves KUCI, but I hope you do. I hope you, all of you, you know, the listeners do love KUCI as much as she does. In fact, she's been doing a presentation about gentrification in Barcelona, actually.
0: Oh, wow.
1: Yeah, because of, like, you know, those tourist traps exist for a reason, but it's been making, like, you know, living prices a lot more expensive and all that, which is a darn shame. And I really hate, you know, that is like the worst form of the worst consequence of global capitalism that there is. But honestly, if you want to hear more about that, y'all should definitely tune in to Olivia's show. I lost the music program schedule, so like
0: wasn't it called The Morning Mess?
1: I think it was The Morning Mess.
0: Yes. Yeah. Liv is great. I love Liv. She trained me in my incoming class as well. So if it weren't for Olivia, then I also would not be here. So, and on that note, if we all wouldn't be here if you guys didn't donate to KUCI.org.
1: Yes, I would like for y'all, if you are driving, to please kindly take your hands off. Okay, not off
0: no,
1: the
0: no,
1: wheel.
0: No, no, no, take
1: your hands. Keep your hands.
0: Steer
1: kindly,
0: to
1: safely,
0: the curb.
1: Safely put your hands on the
0: steer
1: wheel.
0: Steer to the curb.
1: And
0: park.
1: And to the nearest park, phone. Ice cream shop, pull up your phone, go to KUCI.org, and send in a donation to the e-giving site. It's easy. All you got to do is just put in your tarjeta, you know, your credit card.
0: Yeah. Exactly. La tarjeta de dinero.
1: La tarjeta de crédito.
0: That's why I didn't pass. I mean, that's why I barely passed, because I don't have the grammar. I don't have the Spanish grammar.
1: You said money card.
0: The money card. The money. That's a girl.
1: Yo.
0: Obviously. Yeah, donate, guys. If you guys okay, so what else? These are the other bands that we played before they hit mainstream, guys, just to just show even how cool we are still. We had the Nine Inch Nails, Nirvana. I know that's got to be like a name brand for some people. Like, you got to be like, oh, let me stop and listen.
1: If you don't know Nirvana, you might unfortunately be listening to the radio station underneath a rock, but that's okay.
0: Hey. and then we've got U2, The Police. Ooh, The Police. I could do an episode on The Police, actually, because there's some Love Triangle tea over there.
1: Ooh.
0: The Talking Heads. Pearl Jam. I mean, yeah, when you are supporting KUCI, you're supporting new music. you're supporting art. 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
1: Thank you.

0: That last song was Dim the Light by the Parmalees. And then before we had Something Familiar by Unflirt. And right before that, we had Walking on Eggshells with Courtney Barnett. 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And we've got MC Mukbang to further emphasize that point.
1: Definitely donate. I just want to say, like, a lot of the station really benefits from that, especially our training class. KUCI typically accepts new students and volunteers with training class every school quarter. So whether that be in the fall, winter, or spring, during UCI's academic quarter, and even a little short stint in the summer. And so we're always constantly seeking out for the best DJs and broadcasters and, you know, PA hosts, you know, that are on, you know, this campus, and honestly many more for generations to come. And I feel like, you know, just going a long way to just, you know, give a dollar or two to the e-giving site, you know, really helps us out, you know, with that, you know, process, you know, especially with studios, because we train students, we bring them to the studio for a private session, teach them the soundboard and everything. But sometimes the studios can break. And so we need those fixes, you know. I want to give a shout out to Aaron, because, you know, he's been putting in that work, I tell you. Like, whenever, like, the computer just is just not feeling up to it today, like, he's on business, I tell you.
0: Period. We've got great staff here, volunteer staff, student staff at that. Like, we are really, this is real passion and dedication that goes into this station. And if you agree with us, and if you, you know, want to contribute to the cause, I mean, donate.
1: Yeah.
0: KUCI.org.
1: I mean, Harper, could you tell us a bit more about your training director in the fall of 2025?
0: So I took two training classes. I had a PA training class that I did under Liv, and then I had the training class with Neela and DJ Ev. And it was fun. It was a good opportunity to meet people. It was a good opportunity to learn new things. I had come into UCI not necessarily knowing, and I still don't know what I want to do for sure. With my career, and I figured, well, I kind of just searched in my email internship, and I saw the PA internship, and I was like, okay, I could see myself doing something like that. And then I found myself doing my own radio show, which I feel like is very fitting. I think anybody that knows me says that I need a talk show, because I'm very talkative once I'm prompted to speak. Like, at first I'm quiet, but once prompted to speak, I'm very talkative. If you like to talk, I suggest you do a PA show. It was a great experience. I learned a lot, and I was very open to learning. To keep that experience going, we need those funds. We need that fund raised. We need those funds raised. Like, raise that fund.
1: Yeah, they don't call it a fundraiser for no reason.
0: Literally. Exactly. Other things I'm going to raise is the volume on Lee's playlist, because she's kind of like eating this mix up right now.
2: Oh, it's a banger.
0: It's a banger. Like, stay tuned. Next week, 2 to 4, she's really going to be here. So I'm just playing what she pre-played. Like, I'm not even putting my own sauce on it. Like, she has her own sauce on it. Like,
1: yeah.
0: Tune in.
1: Yeah, her spirit is, like, in the station with us right now.
0: Yeah.
1: And like, I hope
0: she's
1: that is
0: embodying the station.
1: Yeah, I hope that's falling in everybody's ears right now.
0: Yeah. We're going to continue with Babe Heaven, Erase Me, from their album Sink Into Me.
1: This tune better sink into your ears.
0: Yeah, it's sinking.

0: All right, and that was Sea People by Dead Gowns, and before that we had Endless Questions by Noah Pope, and right before that we had Flip Your Pillow by Runo Plum. Wow. Quite the lineup we've got today. This is the Purple Toolbox. I'm about to sign off as the sub, Harper Elaine of What's the 411 on Wednesdays at 4:30 p.m. And then we've got MC Mukbang. Would you like to plug your show?
1: Yeah, name's Mikey. I be running MC Mukbang. I'm also a close acquaintance of Allison's, the Purple Toolbox. And so just as we close up the case, I just want to shout out my show from Tuesday nights at 10 o'clock. It's the number one hotspot for the underground hot pot. If you're really into that new gen rap and all that, so definitely tune in for sure. I definitely advise y'all to definitely take some time to donate to KUCI, especially through KUCI.org. And, you know, the e-giving site, a dollar really goes a long way. I mean, KUCI, we still get sent, like, a lot of physical media and especially digital media from a lot of artists, but also indie, you know, local artists that you might know. In fact, I think one of the new releases we have coming up was actually an artist that Allison recommended to me by the name of Phoenix Moss. Really talented, I would say, R&B singer. I feel like he dabbles into that kind of more like, you know, that like Tyler the Creator-esque, like, you know, electronic stuff, you know what I mean?
0: Yeah, I'm looking forward to it. So that's going to be right after Anastasia, Silk and Velvet, and then right after that, we are going to get into our new releases as well with a Vince Staples track called Black Marmalade, and then two Thundercat tracks. One is called Candlelight and the other one is called No More Lies featuring Tame Impala, which is actually a personal favorite of mine. So I'm glad to see it in our new releases. 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
1: And I'll say one last thing, definitely show your support, because without it we wouldn't have, you know, these singles from the new Thundercat project, and also, you know, I can't wait for the new Wind Stables project coming out soon. 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

That was What Is Fate from the band Quarters. 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Speaking of KUCI.org, this week is our fun drive. And a little bit of some fun facts about KUCI. We're currently run by volunteer staff. 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And I really love being a part of KUCI. I started almost 2 summers ago, so I guess almost 2 years ago, when I joined the training class. Shout out to DJ B. She was great. And she currently has a show called Lovely Days on Friday afternoons. But anyways, I really enjoyed being part of KUCI and discovering new bands and artists, especially because of my show, New Notes, where I get to discover all the new releases. Speaking of some of our new releases, some of the artists that were first heard on KUCI before commercial radio station include Death Cab for Cutie, Motley Crue, Metallica, Nirvana, No Doubt, and a ton of others, including the Goo Goo Dolls, and everyone knows that song, Iris. Some people have asked me before if I was named after that song, which no, I wasn't. 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Anyways, as I mentioned, we're currently going through our fun drive this week, and if you're looking to donate, you can visit our website, KUCI.org. 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Box 4362, Irvine, California, 92616. And now we'll get back into the music. Up next, I discovered this song from the artist Camouflage, and it's called Himalaya, and I found it in the electronic section of our music. And I just realized, I found out the other day that EDC was happening over the weekend, so I felt like this song was fitting. Here's Himalaya from Camouflage. Once again, this is Iris, and you're listening to KUCI 88.9 FM.

0: That was the song Himalaya from Camoufly. That's Camoufly. And earlier I was just talking about EDC. Speaking of EDC, I went 1 year and my parents were out of town at the time and my grandma was visiting and I was showing her my outfit for EDC and she really loved it, which is not something that I think most people could say. Anyways, going on to more music, this next song I found in the indie section. This is the band Weird Nightmare with their song If You Should Turn Away from their latest album, Hoopla. 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
1: 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We want to keep the lights on here. 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

That was If You Should Turn Away from the band Weird Nightmare off of their album Hoopla. 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And as I mentioned earlier in my show, we're currently having our fun drive going on this week, and I just want to talk a little bit both about KUCI's beginnings and my beginnings at KUCI. So KUCI began as an underground radio station in the late 60s from broadcasting illegally from a dorm room on UCI's campus for a few hours each afternoon until the FCC shut it down. But in 1968, a UCI engineering student, Craig Will, began the process of applying to the FCC for a legitimate broadcast license, and that's what started the chain of events that led to KUCI becoming a legal broadcast station. And I am so excited about being part of KUCI. As I mentioned earlier, I got started a couple summers ago, and I started off with a music show, which, according to everyone who listened, I just played sad songs all the time. And for my first quarter, I had a music show. It was early in the morning, and I really enjoyed it. But the next quarter, I switched to a public affairs spot, and I spent more time looking at our new releases sent to the station, which I really love because we get to listen to bands before they blow up and become big, and also help expose people to new music and new artists that they haven't heard of before. And I'm currently the program director, so I make the schedule every quarter for the music shows, figuring out, you know, who goes where, what time slots work best for everyone. So that's a little about me and my journey joining KUCI. And I really love the community we have here. 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Box 4362, Irvine, California 92616. 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Up next, I have this song that I found in the punk section. 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

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This is the band A Place to Bury Strangers and their song Losing Time from the album Rare and Deadly. Once again, this is Iris. 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

0: Somewhere along the way, hockey stopped being just a sport and somehow became one of the internet's most favorite romance genres. And after the release of Off Campus this week, alongside adaptations like Heated Rivalry, the internet's obsession with emotionally unavailable hockey captains somehow feels bigger than ever. At this point, hockey romance has basically become its own category online. I mean, open TikTok for more than 5 minutes, and you'll probably run into edits of fictional hockey players staring emotionally into the distance, while some slowed down indie song plays in the background. Somehow, these characters always have the exact same traits too. They usually have unresolved family issues, way too much pressure on their shoulders, dramatic injuries at some point in the story, and the emotional communication skills of a brick wall. And despite how repetitive that formula sounds, audiences keep getting attached to these stories over and over again. So, why hockey specifically? I'm Ashita Srivastav, and this is Pulp News on KUCI 88.9 FM in Irvine. Today, I'm looking into why hockey romances, and especially hockey romance adaptations, seem to be everywhere right now, and why audiences keep falling for the same emotional, unavailable hockey captains every single time. Now, realistically, I don't even think most people watching these shows actually care about hockey itself. Half of the audience probably doesn't even know the rules of hockey. But somehow, hockey specifically becomes the blueprint for modern romance media. Not basketball, not baseball, hockey. And honestly, I think part of that comes from the kind of male characters these stories keep creating. Because underneath all the hockey fights, the locker room scenes, and the aggressive sports energy, these stories almost always revolve around emotionally guarded male characters slowly learning how to become vulnerable. Garrett Graham from Off Campus is introduced as this confident hockey captain who seems like he has everything under control. I mean, he's popular, successful, constantly surrounded by attention, and obviously emotionally unavailable in the exact way romance stories love. But pretty quickly, the audience realizes that there's much more going on underneath that confidence. He's dealing with pressure from his father, emotional isolation, and this constant need to prove himself. And weirdly enough, that same formula keeps appearing in hockey romance stories over and over again. Even in Heated Rivalry, beneath all that competition and tension, the emotional center of the story is still vulnerability. The characters are emotionally intense, obviously, but also emotionally closed off. They struggle with communication, relationships, pressure, expectations, and eventually, the romance becomes the thing that forces them to confront all of that. And honestly, I kind of get why audiences keep getting attached to these characters. Because hockey as a sport already feels dramatic before the romance even starts. Everything about it works visually. The ice rinks, the cold atmosphere, the fights, the injuries, the speed of the game, the team dynamics. Compared to some other sports, hockey naturally feels cinematic. Even people who don't watch hockey still recognize the aesthetic immediately. And I just think romance stories use that intensity really, really well. There's something really compelling about the characters existing in these hyper-masculine environments where vulnerability is treated almost like a weakness, while the actual emotional core of the story ends up being intimacy, trust, and emotional openness. A lot of these male leads are constantly under pressure too. Pressure from coaches, teammates, family expectations, fans, or the sports itself. And because they spend so much time emotionally suppressing everything, the romance becomes more emotionally satisfying when they finally start opening up. I mean, I'm starting to think hockey romance authors have collectively decided that therapy is optional as long as the male lead can skate. Which sounds slightly ridiculous when you remember that these stories also usually involve dramatic locker room arguments and people getting slammed into walls at full speed. But somehow, again, that formula and dynamic keeps working. And again, honestly, hockey romance adaptations also feel very different from a lot of modern television right now, because they're not really trying to hide what they are. I mean, clearly they're dramatic, emotional, trope-heavy, and the audiences seem completely okay with that. A lot of recent television has focused so heavily on realism and dark storylines or emotionally detached characters that these romance adaptations almost feel refreshing in comparison. They're predictable in a comforting way. Most people watching already know exactly what's going to happen, and the emotionally unavailable hockey captain is eventually gonna fall in love, communicate his feelings badly for several episodes, emotionally spiral at some point, and then somehow recover emotionally by the finale. And the audiences still willingly sign up for it every single time. Some viewers even described Off Campus as feeling more like an early 2000 CW drama than a traditional sports series. And honestly, I don't think that comparison is completely wrong. A lot of these adaptations feel very nostalgic in that way. They lean fully into emotional tension, attractive casts, dramatic relationships, and the kind of sincerity that television sometimes avoids now. Because they're not trying to be overly realistic or subtle. They're just trying to make audiences emotionally invested. And I think maybe that's the part of why they're becoming so popular again. Because people seem a lot more willing now to openly enjoy romance media without treating it like some kind of guilty pleasure. Book talk especially has changed how romance stories exist online. Readers have become attached to these characters for years before the adaptations even happened. There are fan casts, edits, playlists, discussions, memes, entire online communities built around fictional hockey players. Which also means that audiences become very, very emotionally attached to how these characters are portrayed on screen. The second an adaptation releases, people immediately start debating whether the actors match how they imagine the characters in their heads. Some people love it, some people hate it, and some people spend the entire time saying, "Well, that's not how I pictured him." And honestly, that reaction also makes sense, because romance stories feel weirdly personal to audiences in a way other genres sometimes don't. People spend years imagining these characters privately in their heads before finally seeing them on screen. So when adaptations like Off Campus finally release, audiences aren't just reacting to the show itself. They're reacting to years of expectations they've already built around these characters beforehand. And sometimes the reaction online becomes almost funnier than the adaptations themselves. I mean, at this point, hockey romance audiences have basically developed their own language online. Every male lead is either emotionally unavailable, secretly soft, or one emotional breakdown away from staring out of a rainy bus window while the indie music plays in the background. And you know, somehow everyone immediately gets exactly what that means. Because honestly, maybe hockey romance was never really about hockey in the first place. Because underneath all that sports drama, these stories usually come back to the same thing. Emotionally guarded people slowly learning how to trust someone enough to finally become vulnerable. And judging by the reaction to Off Campus this week, audiences still cannot seem to get enough of that dynamic. Or maybe people just enjoy watching men experience emotional growth in between concussions. Thank you so much for listening. This has been Ashita reporting for Pulp News here at KUCI News 88.9 FM. I'll see you again next time.
1: Scooters, do we love them or do we hate them? From my experience as a student at UCI, scooters have played an extreme role in the culture here at UCI. Everywhere we go, there's a scooter. While walking, there's multiple scooters. Even someone we know probably has a scooter. They are everywhere, and because of their heavy role on campus, there have been opinions being made about them. In this segment, we are going to look into the popularity boom of scooters and how that has impacted campus culture today. We will also be hearing from students about their opinions on scooters. This is Karina Quiros, and you're listening to Campus Skinny here on KUCI 88.9 FM in Irvine. Before I dive into this segment, I first want to say my side of the debate. I am personally a scooter hater. Yeah, shocker when I'm the one who chose the topic for this week's segment. I have never liked electric scooters, and I never intend to become a scooter person. I already don't know how to ride a bike as it is, and I am not an above ground type of person, if that makes sense. What's funny is that when I first came to UCI, my mom actually realized how massive the campus was, and she offered to get me a scooter to help me get around campus. But I said no. I said no because I was like, no way, like, it'll be fine, and it's not like people are gonna have scooters anyways, because it seemed kind of odd at the time. But lo and behold, as soon as classes started, there was about 500 scooters that I saw. That might be a bit of an exaggeration, but it sure seems like they were everywhere. Scooters were already getting popular as it is, but they also increased in population when the athletics department also started to ride on scooters to get to practice. And honestly, who can blame them? The athletic center is really far if your only way of getting there is on foot. So maybe I should exclude the athletes from this discussion. However, everyone else is still fair game. One thing that shocked me as I was preparing for this segment is that UCI enforces a traffic policy for bikes and scooters weekly. This policy is enforced by signs that are put up on Ring Road that inform bike and scooter users that it is not a riding zone, meaning that they have to walk their bike or scooter. These signs can be seen mostly on bridges around campus, such as the Humanities Bridge to Arts and Mesa Housing, or the bridge going towards the Student Center around the same area. They are usually in hot pink for people to see, but the reality is no one follows these rules or the signs. Due to students not following these traffic policies, UCI police have started ticketing students who are riding scooters in unauthorized areas or even going past the set speed limit. For example, if a student is riding on Ring Road or any other road not meant for scooters, they can expect to be fined $30. If a student is riding on Ring Road or any other road not meant for scooters and going over the speed limit of 8 miles per hour, they can expect a $45 fine. Now, here are my thoughts on this. No one is following these rules and are actually avoiding them altogether. Every day I have class, and every time I am out on campus, I see multiple people riding scooters in these unauthorized areas. Let's also touch on the 8 miles per hour speed limit. I think we can all say that people on scooters are always going over 8 miles per hour 99% of the time. Especially those athletes with scooters. You guys are always zooming everywhere. Also, if law enforcement is expecting students to follow these traffic policies, it must be hard to keep track of because of the amount of students who break these rules every day. One time, my friend sent a text to our entire fraternity group chat warning us about UCI police giving out tickets to people on scooters in the engineering section of campus. At the time, I found it funny how my friend was warning us about police giving tickets for scooters, but now that I think about it, this is an actual issue happening on campus that law enforcement deems to be an issue. This also shows how the scooter community is so big that police have to regulate it, leading to students avoiding these traffic laws altogether. Of course, it must be really hard for UCI law enforcement to ticket and consequence every single person who is breaking these rules, especially when they can just speed off. So it makes sense that no progress is being made with these new traffic laws being placed. Now, let's hear from some of our fellow UCI students about their thoughts on scooters. Each one of these people were asked to say a quick thing about whether they like or dislike scooters. And here they are.
2: I hate scooters. They always be running people over and they never look where they're supposed to go.
3: I find scooters really annoying. I've almost been run over 2 times.
4: Not particularly, because they don't watch where they're going. And sometimes I have to like break my ankles to get around them.
5: What are my thoughts on scooters? I think they're very, you know, chill. You know, I think it's like an easy form of transportation with people that can't drive or like, yeah, that need a ride around on campus or elsewhere.
1: Most of the people who were asked had negative feelings towards scooters, but every person has different experiences with scooters, and a lot of them are, unfortunately, bad. For example, in Plaza Verde, there are many people who will ride their scooters in the hallway. Multiple times I have almost been taken out by these people because the hallways are so tiny. If you live in Plaza Verde, you probably know what I'm talking about. But what is the actual good side about scooters? Well, they work really well to get around campus. UC Irvine is a massive campus that is in the shape of a circle, which makes it a perfect layout to have a scooter or a bike. So why should we take that privilege away from UCI students? Another thing is that scooters are efficient and are also being used as a motor vehicle substitute. I have a friend who lives about 10 minutes away from campus, driving, but he doesn't have a car. His only way of transport is by scooter, and so far he has said it is easier to get around, especially when he can ride on campus as well and not worry about parking. Everyone has their own preferences, and there is no hate to either side of whether you hate scooters or have a scooter of your own. I fear that the regulation being forced on scooter riders is only going to make things worse, but I do hope that those scooter riders out there will just be a little more careful with those who are just trying to get to class. That's all I have for you today. This is Karina Quiros, and thank you so much for listening to Campus Skinny here on KUCI 88.9 FM in Irvine. I hope to talk to you again soon.
6: 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Have you ever heard about the hashtag Project Pan while scrolling on TikTok? What about overconsumption core? Well, it's been popping up consistently on my For You page the last year or two, particularly around reset times like spring cleaning, or if my phone somehow knows I'm looking for a new

document and share their progress with one another. On our For You pages, there's a constant slop of marketing that's being exposed to use through influencer after influencer. I'm not saying I'm above it either. I enjoy those videos, those getting ready with me's with new makeup products, or when people do their birthday hauls. But the point I'm trying to make is that the reality of these algorithms is the over-purchasing of products and that how that is on an all-time high. If you opened someone's makeup vanity right now, you would most likely run into multiples of the same kind of products, just in different shades or with a slightly differing finish. These purchasing habits, due to the marketing that's being pushed so heavily to us, doesn't just apply to makeup or skincare products, though that was the original focus of the trend. It can apply to almost anything that is marketed towards Instagram and TikTok users. The rush for being an owner of what is described as the next best thing that you just have to try has led to this consumption epidemic almost. Now purchasing is happening at breakneck speeds to where most people aren't actually finishing the products that they bought in the first round. So to be a member of the Project Pan trend, the steps are pretty simple, but they are rewarding. Most decluttering influencers partake in this order. You gather a bin of your products that you want to get rid of or the ones that you have multiple. Each month, you pick one from each category and commit to only using that item for the rest of the month. By the end of the month, people tend to do a check-in on just how much of each item they have used or maybe even completed. Overall though, the goal is to hit the bottom of your products before hitting up the mall for the next one. Not only are you decluttering your space in an effective, non-wasteful way, but you're also giving your wallet a break. For those who influencers market to online, consider it like a purchasing detox. In my own experience, it's honestly been refreshing to commit to finishing my products. They're all bought with hard-earned money, and taking the time to slow down and actually appreciate their effectiveness feels like more grounded and deliberate. In this wave of mass marketing and consumption, finding something you truly like tends to be rare. Most of our opinions are influenced by what we see about the products online and by who has endorsed them. But slowing down to find about which each thing you like or dislike helps to form and maintain a secure sense of self in that way. It's a step back from the hold influencers have on their followers and the power marketing has over the younger generations especially. There's this attitude that if you don't participate in these trends or whatever the popular aesthetic of the month is, you're outside of the club. Younger kids are especially vulnerable to this, because when did we go from plain makeup when we were small to the actual glow recipe lines that kids ask their parents for Christmas now? This marketing is hitting the hardwire of our brains from earlier and earlier ages. Also, with the state of the economy right now, making use of what we have is not only environmentally friendly, but it's completely bank account friendly as well. For the Project Pan 2026, a TikTok creator going by the handle Caitlin Loves Perfume has been sharing her journey so far. She began Project Pan by totaling up her products through a spreadsheet and learned that she has about 8,700 sitting in her vanity. Now, I'm not saying we all use this amount of products. On average, the college student spends about $2,000 a year on products. But the point still stands. Our online algorithms are customized to make each individual want to purchase more as they're all so personalized, which makes the marketing more effective. Project Pan is just another way to try and de-influence ourselves from this toxic cycle of spending, just to keep up with what's shiny and new. In an article by Vogue, this sweeping trend is fulfilling a more thoughtful version of consumerism. They say there that the beauty industry has created 76.8 billion plastic units in packaging alone. Even when companies work more on recyclable packaging, the rapid rate of new releases and new products is still contributing to the industry's waste problem. In just 1 week of March 2021, which was a slower year for the beauty industry due to the pandemic, an Instagram account known as TrendMood, which shows off new beauty releases, featured over 30 new products in makeup, skincare, and accessories. And the thing about this is that all these products expire. So whether we use them or not, they will eventually end up contributing to this waste problem that's been skyrocketing with overconsumption. With this being said, I know I've fallen for this more times than I'd like to admit. I have at least 2 water bottles in my cabinet and a habit of growing my online cart constantly. However, participating in this trend seems to have more of a positive impact. It's thoughtful consumerism. Now, don't go off the deep end and refuse to replace anything even when you're totally out. But next time, before you tap

card or hit submit order, just take a moment to think about this item's functionality in your life. What I mean by that is, are you buying it to replace another item? Has it been on your mind for a while? And do you even like it? Taking these steps like this allows us to pause from the rush of trending hashtags and to be more mindful about ourselves and the impact that we have. This has been Leanna C. for KUCI 88.9 FM in Irvine.